0: Rugby champions confirmed a changing of the guard. Former All Blacks assistant Scott Hansen will replace Rob Penny at season's end. Penny has been asked whether the decision caught his players by surprise.
1: Oh, I think the important people were aware, so won't be a distraction at all.
0: News Talk ZB understands the Crusaders had planned to make the announcement post-campaign. Hansen's first day of a three-year deal is August 1. Meanwhile, Moana Pacifica coach Tana Umanga is clinging to hope that the franchise can survive despite going into liquidation on Monday. 17-year-old Moez Kwame is the youngest man to win a match at the French Tennis Open since 1991. He's beaten Marin Cilic in the first round. That's sport. I'm Malcolm Jordan.
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3: Bit cloudy this afternoon with a few showers possible. Easterlies easing as the day goes by, and we are creeping up to 17 degrees right now. Checking in on tomorrow, mainly fine, but cloudy with isolated showers in the morning. Nor'westerlies tomorrow turning south'westerlies and a high of 18 degrees. Checking out what is happening on the water today. Variable 5 knots everywhere, seas slight.
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3: And for midday mixtape today, I am focusing on four bands with amazing harmonies. First up, it is a group that knew how to nail the harmonies back in the day. It is the Beach Boys with Kokomo. Perfect soundtrack to take you away to a tropical beach somewhere. Yeah, wouldn't that be nice this time of year?

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1: Time to wrap up today's harmony-filled Midday Mixtape on CFM. This is an absolute classic from the Eagles. It's a song packed with mystery, legendary guitar work, and one of the most famous sing-along choruses in rock history. Feel free to sing. I can't hear you, and I'll sing because you can't hear me either, which is a good thing. And the iconic dual guitar solo at the end was played by John Felder and Joe Walsh. And it's regularly voted one of the greatest guitar solos of all time. It is Hotel California on CFM.

0: 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Midday Mix David is done and dusted for today, so make sure you join me tomorrow, same time, same place, for Thursday's edition. It is all about, well, it's a little bit different tomorrow, I suppose. It is actually quite different. Four songs with no drums, and you'll be surprised how many massive hits managed without a drummer keeping the beat. Coming away, I have got the Bangles, and then we're straight into local news, thanks to Grace O'Malley's Irish Inn.
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1: Extra time was required by Thames Coromandel District Councillors yesterday as they consider potential cost-cutting to keep rate increases down. Justin Tubrin reports.
2: After months of public consultation, Council yesterday decided not to go through with all the proposed changes and its tough choices for lower rate scheme. The proposed decrease in mowing and garden maintenance will be scrapped, with some councillors highlighting the region's reliance on tourism, with one calling it political suicide in light of the negative feedback. The refuse and recycling transfer stations at Coromandel, Matarangi and Pawanui will remain open 7 days a week, however with reduced hours closing at 3 p.m. The increase on fees by an average 13% was also approved by Council, with higher increases for cemetery and harbour services, as well as the removal of rates remissions for excess water consumption and late penalty fees. Council also signed off on its accord with its five community boards yesterday after 7 months of discussion. The accord promises to empower local decision-making and promote active engagement with communities. I'm Justin Tuberin with CFM Local News.
1: The bulk of the repair work on State Highway 25 across the top of Pumpkin Hill will be completed early next month. A New Zealand Transport Agency spokesperson yesterday told CFM that 4 of the 8 repair sites were now complete, just north of Tairoa. The work is being done using lane closures and stop-go, with the length of the site being progressively reduced. Repairs are required on one additional site. This work will finish around mid-June. 3 sell-out Pink Ribbon fundraising events for breast cancer at Pawanui has seen $15,000 raised for the cause. More than 240 people attended functions at the Grand Macure Puka Park, the Pawanui Club and the Cabana Kitchen and Bar. Included was a Pink Ribbon raffle which reached its target of $5,000. I'm John Freer. You can win a $50 New World Fitianga gift card drawn this Friday on our Facebook page at Coromandel CFM.
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4: Mr Wigmore, who lived at Hāhei, was the first Justice of the Peace for the Fitianga area. His home was the registration office for the births, deaths and marriages in the area. And for many years, all wedding ceremonies were conducted there. Young brides travelled from Fitianga by boat or on horseback to Hāhei, and there they changed into their bridal clothes in the scrub before appearing before their local JP. Then they journeyed back to town again with their new husband. Crime wasn't so common in those days, but an assortment of cases was collected for when the magistrate visited once or twice a year via Thames and Coromandel. Records show the earliest policeman was a Constable Rist, who was appointed in 1891. A combined courthouse and police station was later built. In 1918, the courthouse was used as a sniffing station for inhaling fumes during the flu epidemic.
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1: And Craftanoon is back at the Thames Library this afternoon, 3:30pm to 4:30pm every Wednesday. In fact, it is for ages 7 years and up. It's absolutely free of charge. It's a great F word, that one. More fun crafts are coming up on Wednesdays, every Wednesday, so keep an eye out and make sure you do book ahead because it's very, very popular. 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

0: Van Morrison on CFM, a man with a very long career, and he had crippling performance anxiety and was very overwhelming for him. He had a few coping mechanisms, though, that helped him out. He often performed with his back turned to the crowd. He wore dark glasses plus a large fedora hat, and his band perform very close around him, so he feels a little bit safe. So how interesting is that, eh? Van Morrison suffer with anxiety just like the rest of us. Hey, coming your way is Stella with Violent on CFM.
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New sport and weather heading your way at 1 o'clock with more of the best music variety after that. Right now it's the Kooks, She Moves in Her Own Way, and this is now for Rockwell and Michael Jackson.

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3: In this update, Tiwai Point Smelter's fourth aluminium pot line could be back up and running again by 2030 under Rio Tinto's deal with Contact Energy to source power from a newly consented Southland wind farm. Auckland's mayor says next year's rates rise for the city should be 3.5% and hurt less than this year's 7.9%. This year's increase factors in the soon-to-open City Rail Link. Hope's new Rotorua courthouses, funded in this week's budget, will add rooms and entrances, as well as replacing the current aged-out leaking buildings. One person has died in a quad bike crash at a property in Taitapu this morning, south of Christchurch. WorkSafe has been advised. Auckland's first plug-in electric diesel hybrid fast ferry has taken a maiden voyage between Devonport and downtown Auckland. The ship energy costs are up to 75% less than traditional diesel. That's news.
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1: In sport, unemployment has been brief for Scott Hansen. He'll take over from Rob Penny as Crusaders coach on August 1 as part of a three-year deal. Hansen was dismissed as All Blacks assistant as part of a New Zealand rugby review that cost Scott Robertson the top job. Hansen says his resilience was tested.
2: Adversity, struggle, builds you. Players go through adversity. They miss out on things too, so you make sure you handle it well too, Scott, to represent what you'd expect from your players.
1: The Crusaders host the Hurricanes to complete the regular season on Friday. The San Antonio Spurs and Oklahoma City Thunder lock horns in Game 5 of the NBA's Western Conference Final this afternoon. The series is locked at 2-2, play just underway. That is sport.
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3: Bit of a cloudy afternoon ahead with a few showers possible. Easterlies easing and we are sitting on 17 degrees right now. We're going to drop down to 7 overnight. Tomorrow, mainly fine but cloudy with isolated showers in the morning. Nor'westerlies turning south'westerlies for our Thursday and we're looking at 18 degrees. On the water today with the marine forecast, a variable 5 knots everywhere, sea slight.
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CFM, Alcora Mandel, Chester Coastwood Homes, specialist in Lockwood Homes. Jude's my name. Good afternoon. Hope you're having a great Wednesday. Yeah, the weather is not as fine as I promised it would be yesterday, but I've got my fingers crossed for the weekend. Who knows, though, right? Who knows? Right now, I've got a bit of George Ezra for you. Now, he's stepped away from the spotlight and his music and has just welcomed a baby into his family.

0: myself.
1: CFM, Al Coromandel, cheers to Coastwood Homes, specialising in Lockwood Homes. My name's Jude. Good afternoon to you. Now, if you're looking for something to do this weekend, got some live music lined up at the Mercury Bay Club. It's going to be a big night. It's going to be a real crowd pleaser because on Sunday night they have the Legends live tribute show. So they're basically bringing Elvis, Engelbert, the Queens of Country and a whole other lineup of icons ready to take to the stage and keep you entertained all night long. And here's the very cool part. CFM have a couple of double passes up for grabs. Head over to our Facebook page, jump into the comments and tell us which legend you'd most love to see live. Is it Elvis? Is it Engelbert? Would you have your knickers ready to throw at him? You know what I mean. You know what they used to do back in the old days? Used to chuck their undies at the stars. Luckily, they don't do that anymore. Anyhow, I'm digressing. Go to our Facebook page to enter. I'll be drawing it on Friday.
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CFM with One Republic and Jude keeping you company. And I tell you what, we love supporting the amazing local businesses right across the Coromandel and the Hauraki Plains. And here's one we are especially proud of right now. It's Kuatunu based. It's called Soul Goods, and it's been named as a finalist in this year's Viva Beauty Awards, which is a fantastic achievement for a small Kiwi business making waves basically in the skincare world, which is a big pond really to do well in. They're up for best SPVF, which is sunscreen, with products proudly designed and made right here in our own backyard, which is very cool. 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
1: Here's a bit of a heads up for you. 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

on ZFM with Jude signing off for the day, leaving you with Sam, who's behind the mic until knockoff and beyond on your Wednesday. Of course, he's filling in for Rob, who was filling in for Fabian. So yeah, we're a very small and intimate team here at ZFM. So if someone has an annual leave break, we all do a little bit of shuffling about. This is

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3: In this update, the government's pausing proposed law changes to homeschooling after sector feedback. It could have meant parents not meeting reporting requirements would lose their homeschooling exemption. Rio Tinto signed a deal with Contact Energy, planning to use its newly consented Southland Wind Farm to power up its shuttered Tiwai Point aluminium smelter potline by 2030. WorkSafe is making initial inquiries into a fatal quad bike crash south of Christchurch this morning at a Taitapu property. The Reserve Bank is releasing the latest official cash rate and monetary policy statement as I speak, the first since the turmoil set off by the Iran war. A person tracked driving a fire truck across Auckland this morning has been arrested in Hillsborough, accused of stealing it from Pihar. In today's fuel update, 61.1 days of petrol, 45.9 of diesel and 50.3 of jet fuel.
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3: In sport, the incumbent All Blacks captain is facing missing the entire rugby year. Scott Barrett, having sat out the Crusaders season to this point on a non-playing sabbatical, now requires surgery on a troublesome back issue. Crusaders coach Rob Penny has confirmed the veteran lock will miss the July internationals and the rugby's greatest rivalry tour to South Africa. But it could be even longer than that.
7: Scoot's going to need an operation. Return to play is probably 3 to 5 months.
3: Nomadic former playmaker Chad Townsend is saluting the NRL career of former Warriors teammate Roger Tuivasa-Sheck. His ruptured ACL means he won't play again before he heads to Wakefield Trinity. Townsend said he's made an impact everywhere he's been.
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8: Cloud increasing and isolated showers with easterlies dying out. Highs of 17 and overnight a low of 8. For Thursday, cloudy, some early morning drizzle, clearing to fine throughout the afternoon. Westerlies developing for a time in the morning. Thursday has a high of 18 degrees. Out on the water now, variable 5 knots, northwest 10 knots developing later in the evening. Sea slight, mostly cloudy, fair visibility and some isolated showers. A northeast swell of 1.5 metres easing to 1 metre.
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Oz Skaggs and What Can I Say on the Coromandel CFM. Blondie, the tide is high before that one. Very good afternoon to you if you're just tuning in. CFM Afternoons with Smitty Sports Bar and Grill, Albert Street and Fitzyunga. Harper Finn on the way next right now. It's Mr. Big and Wild World on CFM.

0: Harper Finn, Love and Loneliness, Kiwi Music on the Coromandel's CFM Afternoons with Smitty Sports Bar and Grill, Albert Street in Whitianga. 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
1: 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This is a musical by Queen and Ben Elton. 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They are on sale at the moment. Thamesmad.co. 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

0: grooving along to that one. Candy Staton, Young Hearts Run Free on CFM Afternoons with Smitty Sports Bar and Grill. Make sure you head on down to their Tennies and Churros night sets every Wednesday. You can get an espresso, salted caramel or chocolate orange martini and $6 churros as well, and some wings if you're feeling like it too. A whole lot happening tonight. Also, speaking of what's happening tonight, I've got Rob Walker in the studio from 7 o'clock.
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3: In this update, the Reserve Bank has kept the official cash rate unchanged at 2.25%, as expected by most economists. A report by the unions for hospital doctors and allied health workers says many rural hospitals are sitting half empty because they don't have enough staff. Tiwai Point Smelters owner Rio Tinto says the planned restart of its fourth aluminium pot line by 2030 will give the region a major boost. It'll be powered by a just-consented wind farm. A Gisborne company has been ordered to pay $600,000 over the death of a worker in a waste shredder accident in 2022. Hamilton's WinTech campuses have closed after an email bomb threat. Members of the Professional Firefighters Union will strike between 4:30 and 5:30 this afternoon. That's news.
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3: In sport, Scott Barrett's return to the rugby field is still months away. The incumbent All Blacks captain requires an operation on a back injury and will be out for 3 to 5 months. Barrett is yet to play this year after being granted a non-playing sabbatical to start the season. Running coach Craig Kirkwood is adamant there's a positive that is, from teenage runner Sam Ruth's season-altering injury. The 17-year-old decided earlier in the week to withdraw from Commonwealth Games consideration to focus on the World Under-20s after picking up a stress fracture in the leg last month. Kirkwood says it's better to be hit with a setback like this earlier than later. That is sport. I'm Raylene Ramsey.
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7: Cloud increasing and isolated showers with easterlies dying out. Highs of 17 and overnight a low of 8. For Thursday, cloudy, some early morning drizzle, clearing to fine throughout the afternoon. Westerlies developing for a time in the morning. Thursday has a high of 18 degrees. Out on the water now, variable 5 knots, northwest 10 knots developing later in the evening. Sea slight, mostly cloudy, fair visibility and some isolated showers. A northeast swell of 1.5 metres easing to 1 metre.
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Santana, Maria Maria on CFM Afternoons with Smitty Sports Bar and Grill, Albert Street in Whitianga. On the way later, well, on the way, yeah, in a little bit, having a chat with Teresa from the Valley Profile, finding out what's in the latest issue for them. Huey Lewis and the news coming up as well, but right now, this is a favourite of mine. In fact, I love it so much that I did a cover of it. This is Olivia Dean, Man I Need on CFM.

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0: Huey Lewis and the news on CFM Afternoons. All thanks to Simile Sports Bar and Grill, Albert Street in Fitzyanga, and Olivia Dean with Man I Need before that one. On the way, music from Mumford & Sons, and right after that, having a chat with Teresa from the Valley Profile, finding out about this week's issue.
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0: Mumford & Sons, Little Lion Man on CFM Afternoons with Smitty Sports Bar and Grill, Albert Street in Fitianga. And chatting now with Teresa from the Valley Profile. Very good afternoon to you. Now, I've just been informed that you guys have managed to take out Newspaper of the Year from the New Zealand Community Newspaper Association. Congratulations on that.
1: Thank you. Yeah, it was a huge surprise. You know, we were up against some pretty big newsrooms, so that was great. Also, Alice got, senior reporter Alice was named runner-up in the Best Senior News Journalist category. We also scooped the Best Community Involvement Award, so it's been a great week for the Profile. Exciting.
0: I mean, you guys do, you know, put a lot of effort into what you produce, so definitely well deserved. Speaking of everything that you, all the effort that goes into everything, this week's issue is out. Tell me, what are some of the leading stories that you wanted people to know about?
1: Well, we've also got coverage of the Hauraki iwi settlements, so the redress packages. So we've got all the details there on that. Also, there's a new $10 million water infrastructure upgrade in Kerepehi has now been completed. So there's a lot in the Profile this week. Plenty going on throughout the district.
0: And have we got any super positive? I know you love to include the positive stories.
1: Absolutely. We always like to celebrate our amazing people in this region. So we've got a Thames High leader, Abigail Patterson, who's initiated a new documentary called One Split Second. So that's for students against drunk driving. She's a national youth advocate for them. And she's decided that a documentary is a good way to get the message across there. So that's a really inspiring story from Abigail.
0: Right, Teresa, we've got a lot to look forward to this week. Now, it's delivered to a whole lot of people and you can pick it up from locations around the peninsula as well, right?
1: That's right. So 16,000 copies printed every week and delivered to every letterbox and some bulk drops as well. So you can pick it up at the supermarkets and dairies and service stations.
0: Hey, bit of a random one as well. If someone's heading overseas for a holiday but they still want to stay up to date with the local issues, can they read them online as well?
1: Yes, of course. We have that a lot, actually. So valleyprofile.co.nz and click on Archive. All our digital editions there, right back to 2020.
0: Oh,
1: so you can look up any issue there.
0: That is the dream for someone who loves archiving newspapers and stuff, being able to find it all online. Hey, Teresa, thanks so much for catching up this afternoon.
1: Yeah.
0: I'll let you
1: thanks,
0: get back
1: Sam.
0: To your busy rest of your week. And congratulations again on all of those awards for the newspaper as a
1: Thank
0: whole
1: you.
0: And the team members.
1: Oh, that's great. Thank you very much.
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0: That is new Kiwi stuff from Daily J. Don't Smile and Lady A before that one. There we go. A bit of a rhyme for you with Need You Now. Lady A, they used to be Lady Antebellum, but recently, not recently, at some point they changed to Lady A. It is CFM Afternoons with Smitty Sports Bar and Grill, and this is a new one that they've just started. This is Teenies and Churros. Churros, teenies and churros. So this is, you know, you can get churros for $6 and $14, $14 martinis. They have espresso, salted caramel and chocolate orange flavours. This is every Wednesday, as well as their $2 wings. So it's all happening at Smitty Sports Bar and Grill tonight, or even throughout the day, to be honest.
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0: Supertramp, and it's raining again on the Coromandel's CFM coming up to 4 o'clock. So after four, I have your CFM job spot if you're looking for a new job at the moment.
1: Yeah.
0: Details on the way shortly. But right now, we're heading back to the 90s. It's a bit of blue and all rise on CFM.

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3: In this update, the Education Minister concedes proposed changes to homeschooling law announced last week may have been rushed, but she still says better oversight is needed. It could have meant parents lost their exemptions if they failed reporting requirements. The Reserve Bank Monetary Policy Committee needed Governor Anna Bremen to end a deadlock with her casting vote on today's decision to keep the official cash rate unchanged on 2.25%. Half wanted to hike the figure and half to maintain the status quo. Police have charged a 39-year-old man with stalking and harassment under a new law only in effect since Monday. Auckland commuters crossing between Devonport and the downtown CBD will soon be able to catch the city's first plug-in hybrid ferry, which had its maiden voyage today. That's news.
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2: In sport, Scott Barrett's entire rugby year could be wiped out. The incumbent All Blacks skipper and Crusaders veteran needs an operation on a back issue. He's been on a non-playing sabbatical this year. The Oklahoma City Thunder are within one win of the NBA Finals after seeing off the San Antonio Spurs 127-114 in Game 5 of the Western Conference decider. The Thunder lead 3-2. An unexpected shock for reigning French Open champion Coco Gauff prior to her first match of the competition in Paris. She was in a car accident on the way to Roland Garros. It didn't stop her from delivering on the court, beating American opponent Taylor Townsend in straight sets. And that is sport. I'm Raylene Ramsey.
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3: Cloud increasing and isolated showers with easterlies dying out. Highs of 17 and overnight a low of 8. For Thursday, cloudy, some early morning drizzle, clearing to fine throughout the afternoon. Westerlies developing for a time in the morning. Thursday has a high of 18 degrees. Out on the water now, variable 5 knots, northwest 10 knots developing later in the evening. Sea slight, mostly cloudy, fair visibility and some isolated showers. A northeast swell of 1.5 metres easing to 1 metre.
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Avicii and Hey Brother on the Coromandel's CFM. UB40 kicking off our 4 o'clock hour. Good afternoon to you if you were just tuning in. Sam here filling in for Rob today. I've got Kiwi Stuff from Rowdy's Rose on the way next. But right now, Tom Petty and the Heartbreakers. It's all about learning to fly on CFM.

0: CFM Afternoons with Smitty Sports Bar and Grill. That is Rowdy's Rose. And new stuff from them called Moved In My Mind. They are very talented musicians. So it's always a pleasure when they drop in and say hi to us in the studios. Time to take a look now at our CFM job spot. This is an opportunity where if you are looking for work at the moment, we might be able to help you out or point you in the right direction. So a couple of options for your Urban Homes in Fitzyanga. They are on the hunt for a qualified builder or fourth year apprentice to join the crew. So if you take pride in work and have a good attitude and want to be part of a solid team delivering high-end residential projects, they want to hear from you. They offer a great team environment, varied and rewarding work, which is important, and the chance to work on quality builds, which you can be proud of and look back and say, wow, I did part of that. I did that. Pat on the back kind of thing. So if you want to find out more, get in contact with Dan at Urban Homes. You can find their details on our website. You can also pop into their office on Blacksmith Lane in Fitzyanga. Fitzyanga Social Services as well. They're looking for a registered social worker. It's a full-time flexible role. It's ideal for a New Zealand registered social worker. So you'll be working with adults, youth, whānau, children, helping across a range of different things, cultures, client groups, that kind of thing as well. So if you think that might be fit for you, also head to our website, cfm.co.nz/jobspot is where you can go for that one. And if you have a job that you want us to talk about on the CFM job spot, we're happy to do it for you. Just send us an email, hello@cfm.co.nz.
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1: Extra time was required by Thames Coromandel District Councillors yesterday as they consider potential cost-cutting to keep rate increases down. Justin Tubrin reports.
2: After months of public consultation, Council yesterday decided not to go through with all the proposed changes and its tough choices for lower rate scheme. The proposed decrease in mowing and garden maintenance will be scrapped, with some councillors highlighting the region's reliance on tourism, with one calling it political suicide in light of the negative feedback. The refuse and recycling transfer stations at Coromandel, Matarangi and Pawanui will remain open 7 days a week, however with reduced hours closing at 3 p.m. The increase on fees by an average 13% was also approved by Council, with higher increases for cemetery and harbour services, as well as the removal of rates remissions for excess water consumption and late penalty fees. Council also signed off on its accord with its five community boards yesterday after 7 months of discussion. The accord promises to empower local decision-making and promote active engagement with communities. I'm Justin Tuberin with CFM Local News.
1: The bulk of the repair work on State Highway 25 across the top of Pumpkin Hill will be completed early next month. A New Zealand Transport Agency spokesperson yesterday told CFM that 4 of the 8 repair sites were now complete, just north of Tairua. The work is being done using lane closures and stop-go, with the length of the site being progressively reduced. Repairs are required on one additional site. This work will finish around mid-June. 3 sell-out Pink Ribbon fundraising events for breast cancer at Pawanui has seen $15,000 raised for the cause. More than 240 people attended functions at the Grand Macquarie Puka Park, the Pawanui Club and the Cabana Kitchen and Bar. Included was a Pink Ribbon raffle which reached its target of $5,000. I'm John Freer. You can win a $50 New World Whitianga gift card drawn this Friday on our Facebook page at Coromandel CFM.
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Niles Barkley on CFM Afternoons with Smitty Sports Bar and Grill, Albert Street in Fitianga, Annie Crummer. And see what love can do. A fun fact, if you didn't know as well, Niles Barkley, that is a band which features CeeLo Green as the lead singer. And CeeLo Green is the guy behind that song that's called Forget You. Well, that was the radio edit. There was a song that came out on the album which was a little more, we can't say what that is. Another word beginning with F, I'm sure you could work it out. Yeah, so that is Niles Barkley and CeeLo Green history for you. Hey, happening at Smitty's today, this is a new thing on Wednesdays as well. They've got Tennies and Churros. So this is where you can head along to Smitty's and enjoy one of their new martini range. Espresso, salted caramel, chocolate, orange, one of those three. Put on some churros there as well and some wings for $2 and you're having a great night at Smitty's Sports Bar and Grill. On the way next, I've got your CFM community notices. But right now, wet, wet, wet on CFM.

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Golden Horse, maybe tomorrow on the Coromandel CFM. Hooting the Blowfish, Only Want to Be With You on before that one. Coming up to news, sport and weather at 5 o'clock. Right now, though, it's the Human League. 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
3: In this update, Reserve Bank Governor Anna Bremen is defending her captain's call to keep the official cash rate unchanged at 2.25%. One position on the seven-member Monetary Policy Committee is vacant. The current six were evenly split on whether to hike the rate, putting Bremen in the unusual position of making the final call. The governor says she made her own decision based on information in front of her.
4: I looked at the upside risk to inflation and our main forecast. I also looked at growth, and I made an assessment on how I see these two forces.
3: Talk of fiscal responsibility on the eve of Budget 2026. The big unveil tomorrow will expose details of when the books can return to surplus and cuts to free up cash to reinvest in areas judged priorities. It's the third budget helmed by Finance Minister Nicola Willis. Winston Peters is hinting there'll be rail investment. Infrastructure Minister Chris Bishop's pointed at savings and money for schools, hospitals and roads. Nicola Willis says it strikes a balance.
5: Yes, we've got a track record of investing in rail, and to see the nature of that investment, you'll have to wait one more sleep.
3: Wellington's mayor's talking up cost savings as the council chases a lower 5.8% rates rise. It proposed 7.4% during public consultation. Some fees and user charges are increasing, and big projects like the town hall will continue. Andrew Little says they made cuts to keep rates down.
6: Finding savings isn't an annual activity, it's a daily activity, so they carried on working. So they found these projects that aren't going to be finished, that don't have to be depreciated, so we don't have to budget for that.
3: ACT is calling the government dropping proposed amendments to homeschooling law a victory against bureaucratic overreach. Education Minister Erica Stanford's today scrapped changes announced last week to increase checks on children taught at home. She said it came from concerns about oversight. That's news.
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0: In sport, the four playoff-bound New Zealand Super Rugby sides have opted to rest and rotate in varying numbers for the last week of the regular season. Top seeds, the Hurricanes, and second, the Chiefs, have rested swathes of players for their games against the Crusaders and Blues. They also have a number of short-term injuries. The Crusaders, chasing a home playoff, have left Lester Fainga Anuku out as a precaution with an injury niggle. Anton Signer is the Blues captain for their visit to Hamilton. Wet weather could put a dampener on tonight's State of Origin League opener in Sydney. There's a strong chance of showers, even a possibility of a thunderstorm. Kickoff's at 10:05 tonight. And that is sport. I'm Raylene Ramsey.
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2: Cloud increasing and isolated showers with easterlies dying out. Highs of 17 and overnight a low of 8. For Thursday, cloudy, some early morning drizzle. Clearing to fine throughout the afternoon. Westerlies developing for a time in the morning. Thursday has a high of 18 degrees. Out on the water now, variable 5 knots. Northwest 10 knots developing later in the evening. Sea slight, mostly cloudy. Fair visibility and some isolated showers. A northeast swell of 1.5 metres easing to 1 metre.
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0: 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Now, the New Zealand Herald's Viva Beauty Awards, they're back, and they're back for 2026, and a local business in Koatunu have been nominated as finalists in this one, Soul Goods, for the best SPF category. 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

Johnny Nash. Seeing clearly now the rain has gone on the Coromandel's CFM. Coming up to CFM local news updates very shortly. Right now though, Matchbox 20. 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
1: Extra time was required by Thames Coromandel District Councillors yesterday as they consider potential cost-cutting to keep rate increases down. Justin Tubrin reports.
2: After months of public consultation, Council yesterday decided not to go through with all the proposed changes and its tough choices for lower rate scheme. The proposed decrease in mowing and garden maintenance will be scrapped, with some councillors highlighting the region's reliance on tourism, with one calling it political suicide in light of the negative feedback. The refuse and recycling transfer stations at Coromandel, Matarangi and Pawanui will remain open 7 days a week, however with reduced hours closing at 3 p.m. The increase on fees by an average 13% was also approved by council, with higher increases for cemetery and harbour services, as well as the removal of rates remissions for excess water consumption and late penalty fees. Council also signed off on its accord with its five community boards yesterday after 7 months of discussion. The accord promises to empower local decision-making and promote active engagement with communities. I'm Justin Tuberin with CFM Local News.
1: The bulk of the repair work on State Highway 25 across the top of Pumpkin Hill will be completed early next month. A New Zealand Transport Agency spokesperson yesterday told CFM that 4 of the 8 repair sites were now complete, just north of Tairo. The work is being done using lane closures and stop-go, with the length of the site being progressively reduced. Repairs are required on one additional site. This work will finish around mid-June. 3 sell-out Pink Ribbon fundraising events for breast cancer at Pawanui has seen $15,000 raised for the cause. More than 240 people attended functions at the Grand Macquarie Puka Park, the Pawanui Club and the Cabana Kitchen and Bar. Included was a Pink Ribbon raffle which reached its target of $5,000. I'm John Freer. You can win a $50 New World Fitianga gift card drawn this Friday on our Facebook page at Coromandel CFM.
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4: Mama's down the well. 5-year-old Janet Brown told her astonished neighbour, Mrs. Powell, shortly before noon in May 1873. Mrs. Powell, her husband and some other neighbours rushed to the well in Murphy's Lane, Block 27 at Shortland, where they saw Rebecca Brown immersed in about 4 feet of water. Thomas Johnston, a miner, immediately climbed into the well. He kept Rebecca's head above water but feared she was dead. Dr. Lethbridge was sent for. Rebecca was pulled up from the well and frantic efforts to revive her were made by the gathered neighbours. To his horror, Mr. Johnson then felt the body of a child at the bottom of the well. Dr. Lethbridge arrived, but it was too late. Both mother and child were dead. Rebecca was in the habit of inspecting the well daily to see what water was in it. It was supposed she was in the act of looking down with her small daughter Sarah in her arms when she became giddy and fell in to her death.
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1: 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This is a biannual event, and it's a chance to recognise and celebrate the incredible businesses around the region that, you know, bring it all together and make the Coromandel and Hauraki Plains exactly that. The Coromandel Peninsula and Hauraki Plains. So celebrating excellence requires backing from equally brilliant businesses. 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If you are interested in being a sponsor for this, time's running out, but you'll want to register or contact, I should say. You want to contact TCDC, ask to speak to Lisa Church, and help celebrate the businesses that make the Hauraki Coromandel region thrive.
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0: A couple of Kiwi songs back to back. One Drop Nation, Nothing's Wrong, and Tim Finn Staring at the Embers. 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Coming up to news, sport and weather at 6 o'clock very shortly, as well as music from Cyndi Lauper up next.
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3: In this update, Reserve Bank Governor Anna Bremen believes she's made the right decision in keeping the official cash rate unchanged at 2.25% today. They're now signalling a hike in September. Former Minister Peter Dunn says it's time to look at MPs' allowances. NZ First MP's Andy Foster is claiming a $36,000 accommodation allowance for the Wellington family home he bought 26 years ago. He's moved to the Wairarapa. National's Louise Upston's also claiming the allowance for her Wellington property. Two more young people have been arrested over violent assaults in Invercargill linked to dating apps. They've appeared in the youth court today over assaults at Queen's Park. Auckland commuters will soon be able to catch the city's first ever plug-in hybrid ferry. Fuller's 360's 300-passenger Waitemata 1 runs on electricity and diesel. That's news.
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3: In sport, another twist in the tale of who will be All Blacks captain this year. Incumbent skipper Scott Barrett could be out for the rest of the year if a 3 to 5 month timeline for recovery from a back operation lands

0: at the longer end of the forecast. New coach Dave Rennie has yet to announce if Barrett will be retained as captain or if he's planning a change. The top two sides in Super Rugby are resting a host of key players with their playoff spots locked up. The number one ranked Hurricane side will travel to meet the Crusaders in Super Rugby's final round on Friday without around 10 frontliners through injury or rest. Wallace Atiti captains an undermanned Chiefs side to host the Blues on Saturday. Anton Segner also leads the Blues for the first time.
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2: Cloud increasing and isolated showers with easterlies dying out. Highs of 17 and overnight a low of 8. For Thursday, cloudy, some early morning drizzle. Clearing to fine throughout the afternoon. Westerlies developing for a time in the morning. Thursday has a high of 18 degrees. Out on the water now, variable 5 knots. Northwest 10 knots developing later in the evening. Sea slight, mostly cloudy. Fair visibility and some isolated showers. A northeast swell of 1.5 metres easing to 1 metre.
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Shepherd coming home on the Coromandel CFM. Phil Collins in studio before that one. ART on the way next. Kiwi music. But right now, Amy Grant. This is

0: FM Afternoons with Smitty's Sports Bar and Grill, Albert Street in Fitianga. That is Kiwi music from ART. Art, ART, I think it's on you. And Amy Grant, Baby Baby, before that one. I've got music from One Republic and JCM, otherwise known as John Cougar or John Cougar Mellencamp or JC Mellencamp. He has a lot of names, that guy. That's on the way next year at CFM.
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The Buggles on the Coromandel's CFM. I had to do a double take just then because I thought, oh, why are we playing another Buggles song? No, this is the Bangles now, Walk Like an Egyptian. Hey, that's it from me today. I will catch you again tomorrow from 2 p.m. doing it all again. Thanks to Smitty Sports Bar and Grill filling in for Rob at the Mo. Have a good one. Catch you tomorrow. See ya.

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1: Cloud increasing in isolated showers with easterlies dying out. Highs of 17 and overnight a low of 8. For Thursday, cloudy, some early morning drizzle, clearing to fine throughout the afternoon, westerlies developing for a time in the morning. Thursday has a high of 18 degrees. Out on the water now, variable 5 knots, northwest 10 knots developing later in the evening. Sea slight, mostly cloudy, fair visibility and some isolated showers, a northeast swell of 1.5 metres easing to 1 metre.
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2: G'day, kia ora, howdy, how are you? Welcome to the New Zealand Retro Weekly Top 40 Countdown. My name is Rob Walker and we're about to spend several hours looking at the New Zealand charts of this week of May of 1987. Back to the year when the term yuppie was first coined. The average weekly take-home pay was $365 a week, but the average house price was around $89,000. Let's get into the countdown this week. From 39 years ago.
9: So, let the music begin.
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2: Well, we're kicking off this week's countdown with a brand new entry into the chart from Dead or Alive. Written by Pete Burns, the lead singer who's no longer with us. Produced by Stock, Aitken and Waterman, something in my house at number 40.

number 40 on the New Zealand Retro Weekly Top 40 Countdown from this week of May of 1987. Something in My House was a brand new entry from Dead or Alive. And that's when Pete Burns decided, well, he'd had enough of Stock, Aitken and Waterman. Apparently it was a tumultuous recording session with arguments galore, so they parted ways. Well, back in 1984, George Michael was approached to write and produce a song for Aretha Franklin for a soundtrack album, but he was too busy. And not only that, he was too worried that he wasn't worthy. Yeah, he idolised Aretha Franklin. But he finally made it into the recording studio in 1986 with Aretha and a song co-written by Simon Climie of Climie Fisher. I knew you were waiting for me. Aretha Franklin, George Michael, at number 39.

0: Number 39 from two amazing stars that are no longer with us. Of course, George Michael passed away in December of 2016. Aretha Franklin passing away not long after August of 2018. But what a pairing. I knew you were waiting for me.
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0: Well, the Timex Social Club had had a huge hit in the previous year called Rumours and followed it up with this song, the song charting in New Zealand and the US. Mixed Up World was at number 38 on the Retro Top 40.

0: the New Zealand Retro Weekly Top 40 Countdown at number 38. That's the Timex Social Club. Mixed up world, it certainly is, isn't it? Even to this day, 39 years after that song came out, the song had been in our chart here in New Zealand. Premiered 2 weeks from 46 to number 38.
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0: Hey, something kind of special in our countdown this week at number 37 for two reasons. One, it's New Zealand's Music Month, but it's also a song that's entirely sung in Te Reo Māori. It's Kua Makona from Moana and the Moa Hunters, written by the late Darvanius Prime at number 37.

0: 1987 Kua Makona from Moana and the Moa Hunters, written by Dalvanius Prime. The song translates to English as simply, "Isn't that enough?" And it was used by the Alcohol Advisory Council of New Zealand in a campaign against the perils of drunk driving. It is the New Zealand Retro Weekly Top 40 Countdown. We'll continue with this. 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
0: Number 36. Welcome back to the New Zealand Retro Weekly Top 40 Countdown. It's May, it's 1987. This week, 39 years ago. Number 36 comes a gorgeous song from Peter Gabriel, written about the high unemployment level in the UK at the time. Peter Gabriel originally wanted to record the song with Dolly Parton, but she turned it down, so his friend Kate Bush took her place. Don't give up. Peter Gabriel, Kate Bush, at number 36.
11: In this

The New Zealand Retro Weekly Top 40 Countdown, 39 years into the past with Don't Give Up from Peter Gabriel and his good friend Kate Bush. That song has been in our chart for 13 weeks and it comes from Peter Gabriel's album So, which in my opinion is one of the best albums ever, which was a number 14 album over there on the album chart. But it had been in our album chart at this point in 87 for 39 weeks. At number 35 comes the debut release from a songwriter who'd been around for a while, writing songs for the Pointer Sisters, Al DeBarge, Alison Moyet, and even Earth, Wind & Fire. He signed a recording contract in 1986, releasing his debut album, and this was the first song from it. C'est la vie, Robbie Neville, at number

0: C'est la vie. That's just the way it goes. From Robbie Neville, his debut single. At number 35 this week back in 1987. The song has been in our chart for 12 weeks already.
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0: Well, it had been 2 years since Simply Red first appeared on the charts around the world, and their second album was released in 1987 called Men and Women. The album was at number 8 on our album chart. The first single from it, The Right Thing, at number 34, it's Simply Red.

0: Simply Red, with the voice of Mick Hucknall, of course the name taken from, well, the colour of Mick Hucknall's hair. The Right Thing, the first release from the Men and Women album, that album at number 8. That song at number 34. Our countdown continues with Memories and some very familiar songs on the way for this week's countdown.
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0: Welcome back to our countdown this week of 1987 is where we are here in New Zealand. Number 33 comes a song from Boris Gardner. This thing is so popular. It was heard on the radio just about every day. Originally not his song though. Recorded by Mac Davis in 1980. But Boris Gardner doing a reggae version of I Wanna Wake Up With You. Is that

I Want to Wake Up With You. It's Boris Gardner on the New Zealand Retro Weekly Top 40 Countdown at number 33. The song had been in our chart for 19 weeks. The album it came from, Everything to Me, was bubbling under at number 43. Number 32. Well, it's another cover in our number 32 position this week from the House Martins, and it was a brand new entry. The song recorded in 1985 by Isley Jasper Isley, their version reaching the charts. But right at the end of 1986, the House Martins recorded an a cappella version of the song. There's no instruments in The Caravan of Love. At number 32,

0: Number 32, not an instrument in sight in that song from the House Martins and Caravan of Love, a brand new entry. One of the members of the House Martins was a guy called Norman Cook. He went on to become known as Fat Boy Slim.
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0: Alrighty. Hey, at number 31 comes a song from Fleetwood Mac. The album Tango in the Night, our number 16 album. Although Lindsay Buckingham had pretty much completed the song before the band turned up in the studio, because he originally intended to have the song on one of his solo albums, making it Tango in the Night at number 31 this week in May of 1987. It's Fleetwood Mac.
3: Looking out

0: Oh, yes, Fleetwood Mac and The Big Love on the New Zealand Retro Weekly Top 40 Countdown. If you're wondering, the high-pitched, is not Stevie Nicks. No, it's actually Lindsay Buckingham. He simply adjusted the pitch control on the tape machine to make himself sound like that. Our countdown continues in just a moment. Reed Brothers Hardware brings you the New Zealand Retro Weekly Top 40, your trusted hardware store in Thames, and now available online anytime at reedbros.co.nz.
1: We're back with the Retro.
0: Yep, I'll be with you in a minute. Just trying to button up my favourite shirt from 1987. Oddly, it doesn't seem to meet in the middle. Maybe it shrunk over the last several years. I doubt it, Robert. Let's get back into this week's countdown, this week of May of 1987.
2: Press the button, my friend. Send me back into time.
3: Number 30.
0: Well, at number 30 comes an amazing song. Well, it's an instrumental, so it's an amazing tune from Mark Knopfler of Dire Straits. Now, he recorded it in 1983, but here's what happened. It was used in a TV commercial by Qantas Airlines. The 1987 We're Coming to Get You Qantas advert was one of the most memorable campaigns of all time. It was to promote Australia for tourists and to get people to come home. The music they chose for it, Going Home by Mark Knopfler, bringing it to our chart at number 30 this week in 1987. It's the theme to Local Hero.

Mark Knopfler, Going Home, the theme to Local Hero, is what he wrote it for originally, a film soundtrack in 1983, and of course used by Qantas in 87, bringing it back to our chart. Lovely. Number 29. Well, this is going to bring back some memories of 1987. At number 29 comes a song from a group who called themselves Time Code. It's a rhythm and blues song originally, and originally recorded by an American musician called Richard Berry. He did it in 1956, released it in 57. But so many other people released the song, including the 1963 version by the Kingsmen. And actually, the Kingsmen's version is quite famous in a different way, in that it cost them about $50 to record. They had an hour to do it. And in the middle of the recording, the drummer dropped his drumstick and actually swore. It's in the original recording. But that's not what we're talking about here. It's the cover by Time Code, Louie Louie, number 20.

0: The New Zealand Retro Weekly Top 40 Countdown. They called themselves Time Code from the UK, Louie Louie, and I'm sure there's other songs in there as well. Yes, of course there is. The song had been on our chart for a mere 2 weeks at this stage at number 29.
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0: Well, in 1987, the world economy wasn't the greatest, and David Bowie recognised that, and he was worried about the way the homeless were being treated in the US. And that was the inspiration for our number 28 song. It's Day In, Day Out, the late, great David Bowie.

0: Jonathan Wyduke, David Bowie on our chart at number 28 this week, back in May of 1987, day in, day out. From Never Let Me Down, the album at number 18, the album had spent 4 weeks in our chart at this stage.
1: Number 27.
0: Righto, we're off to the UK again for our number 27 song from a duo called Erasure, made up of Andy Bell and keyboardist Vince Clark, who used to be with Depeche Mode and also Yazoo. It's Sometimes on our chart at number 27.

0: Number 27 on the New Zealand Retro Weekly Top 40 Countdown. Erasure and Sometimes, up from number 40 from the previous week. It had been in the chart for 3 weeks. We're 39 years into the past. It's May. It's 1987. We're going to check in with our news desk and Darren Mills in just a moment.
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2: Cloud increasing and isolated showers with easterlies dying out. Highs of 17 and overnight a low of 8. For Thursday, cloudy, some early morning drizzle, clearing to fine throughout the afternoon, westerlies developing for a time in the morning. Thursday has a high of 18 degrees. Out on the water now, Wirrabool 5 knots, northwest 10 knots developing later in the evening. Sea slight, mostly cloudy, fair visibility and some isolated showers, a northeast swell of 1.5 metres easing to 1 metre.
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3: This is the NZ Retro Weekly Top 40 News. Kia ora, I'm Darren Mills, and here are some of the news headlines and events from around the world back in May of 1987. On the 14th of May, Lieutenant Colonel Sitiveni Rambuka executed a bloodless coup in Fiji. The army colonel overthrew Fiji's four-week-old government in the first military coup in the South Pacific. And on the 22nd of May, the eight-day military regime passed into history, having ensured that the minority indigenous population would control the country's future. However, the settlement agreed to by the Governor-General Ratu Sir Panaia Nanilau was almost immediately questioned by the ousted Prime Minister Dr. Timothy Bavandra. He was named, along with the coup leader, Lieutenant Colonel Sitiveni Rambuka, as a member of the 19-member Council of Advisors to Ratu Nanilau, pending new elections. 27th of May, in one of the densest concentrations of humanity in history, a crowd of 800,000 plus packed shoulder to shoulder onto the Golden Gate Bridge in San Francisco, California, in the USA, to celebrate its 50th anniversary. 300,000 people walked on the bridge at the same time, flattening the spans temporarily. 27th May, Australian Prime Minister Bob Hawke ended months of speculation of an early election by announcing that Australia would go to the polls on the 11th of July. 28th of May, Queen Elizabeth II ended a two-day visit to West Berlin. And on the 29th of May, Michael Jackson attempted to buy the remains of the elephant man, Joseph Merrick. And that was just some of the news making headlines and events from around the world in May of 1987. I'm Darren Mills, and now it's back to the hits on the New Zealand Retro Weekly Top 40 Countdown with Rob Walker.
0: And Darren will have some New Zealand news headlines from May 87 later in the show.
4: Number 26.
0: Well, Alison Moyet, it had such huge success with her debut album, Alf, that she was off to the US to record her second album. While she was there, Dave Stewart, who was a friend of the producer, called into the studio. Yeah, the Dave Stewart from the Eurythmics. And it was suggested they write a song together. Well, they did. He went under a different name, a pseudonym, Jean Guyot. I don't know where he got that name from. And they came out with Is This Love at number 26.

0: Love. Yeah, great song from Alison YA at number 26. The song had been in our chart for 15 weeks from our number one album this week back in 1987, the album Rain Dancing from Alison YA. It would have been the album chart for about 4 weeks at this stage.
1: Number 25.
0: Yeah! Okay, hang on to Grandma for this song in our number 23 position. It's a song from Beastie Boys. From their album, Licensed to Ill, a number 29 album. Over there on the album charts, you gotta fight for your right to party at 25.

0: Number 25 on this week's New Zealand Retro Weekly Top 40 Countdown. You've got to fight for your right to party, do you? Yes, you do. Beastie Boys, been in the chart for 7 weeks. This week from 17 down to 25.
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0: 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This is the debut single from it. So this is the first time we heard that she was looking for a new love at number 24.

0: Number 24, looking for a new love, Jodie Watley bursting into the music scene with her first release ever and a brand new entry in our chart here in New Zealand in May of 1987. Ooh, it's a good countdown so far. 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
0: Welcome back to the New Zealand Retro Weekly Top 40 Countdown this week of May of 1987 is where we are. It's off to the movies for our number 23 song because the song was featured in the movie Mannequin. It stars Andrew McCarthy, Kim Cattrall, Estelle Getty, James Spader and so many more. In fact, the movie received a nomination for an Academy Award in 1988 for Best Original Song for this song. Nothing's Gonna Stop Us Now, Starship at 23.

0: Number 23, and nothing's going to stop us now, from Starship, from the movie Mannequin. Although the song was written by Albert Hammond, celebrating the fact that his six-year-long divorce battle had finally settled and he could start a new life with his girlfriends. Yep, oh, took the shine off it a bit there, Robert.
1: Number 22.
0: Hey, it's Peter Gabriel for the second time in this week's countdown at number 22 with a brand new entry and another song from that outstanding album called So, our number 14 album. So Good was So that it had been in our album chart for 39 weeks. Now, this song is interesting in that the bass guitar is played with drumsticks. Big time at number 22.
2: Hi there.

0: Number 22, big time, Peter Gabriel with a brand new entry from the album So, and number 14 album, the album So Good. I couldn't resist doing it again. It had been in the chart for 39 weeks.
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2: Number 21.
0: Bryan Adams from Canada was only 28 years of age when he recorded his second album. The big hit from the album was this one. The heat of the night on our chart this week at number 21.

0: Number 21 on the New Zealand Retro Weekly Top 40 Countdown. Heat of the Night from Bryan Adams from an album called Into the Fire. Great song. Our countdown continues in a moment with our top 20 from this week of May 1987.
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0: We've got a bit of time up our sleeves. Let's play a song, well, an album track from an album called Trio. Aptly titled because the trio was Dolly Parton, Linda Ronstadt and Emmylou Harris. They'd long dreamed of actually getting together and doing this album because they just wanted to. They recorded this song. It's a song that was written by Phil Spector, the cover of the 1958 hit originally by the Teddy Bears. It's To Know Him Is To Love Him.

To Know Him Is to Love Him, Dolly Parton, Linda Ronstadt and Emmy Lou Harris from Trio. Number 6 on our album chart this week. I love that version. What's wrong with it? Our countdown will continue in just a moment. This week,

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2: In the immortal words of Bon Jovi. Yes, we most certainly are. We're halfway through this week's countdown. We're in May, and it's 1987. We're 39 years into the past. I said it out loud. How are you feeling? Old? No. Let's get back into our countdown.
3: Number 20.
2: Well, the Blow Monkeys have been around since 1981, but they had their biggest hit in 1987. The song featured in the movie Police Academy 4, Citizens on Patrol. Awful movie. It doesn't have to be this way. It's number

0: That's the Blue Monkeys. It doesn't have to be this way. The song, you've been in our chart for 6 weeks. Moving up one spot from number 21 to 20 this week in 1987. They split up in 1990, and Dr. Robert, who was the lead singer, pursued a solo career. They reunited in 2007 and have continued touring and releasing new music ever since.
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0: Well, it's Kiwi music in our number 19 position with a brand new entry from Crowded House. Here is Neil Finn.
2: Something So Strong was a song that was turned around in a big way by Mitchell Froom, the producer we worked with on the first album. It started its life as a pretty gentle ballad. He basically suggested an R&B kind of bass and drums feel, which was completely new terminology to me, a new area to me. I think when Split Ends, we had no real knowledge of any tradition. We just kind of plundered and picked from wherever we wanted to. Mitchell had a little bit of an idea of, although he denies this vigorously since, but of traditional American music and some of the aspects of good R&B and things that I really wasn't that attracted to, but through him became aware of and liked. And so he suggested this R&B feel for Something So Strong. We did a demo of it and it just turned it around.
0: Something So Strong is at No.

at number 19 on this week's countdown. A brand new entry from the album Crowded House, a number 5 album. That album had been in the album chart for 11 weeks at this stage. It went on to stay for quite a bit longer. Number 18. Gregory Abbott's in our chart at number 18. Before becoming a musician, he was a professor of English at the University of California in Berkeley, releasing his debut album in 1986. And from it comes this song. I got the feeling it's over.

0: 39 years ago. I got the feeling it's over. Gregory Abbott's album Shake You Down was at number 39 on our album chart. It had been in the chart, though, for 12 weeks at this stage over there on the album chart.
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0: Number 17 comes some music from across the ditch. Yes, from Australia comes The Angels doing the cover of the 1965 hit From the Animals from the album Howling, the double LP at number 15 on our album chart. We gotta get out of this place. The Angels at 17.

0: number 17 on this week's New Zealand Retro Wiggly Top 40 Countdown. We got to get out of this place. The Angels, they've been in the chart for 10 weeks with that song. I love that version. The album Howling, number 15 on our album chart. I think it's about time we checked on the news desk and see what they're doing in that room. Stay there.
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3: In this update, Reserve Bank Governor Anna Bremen believes she made the right decision in keeping the official cash rate unchanged at 2.25%. She made the casting vote when the six-member Monetary Policy Committee was evenly split on hiking or holding the rate. It's now signalling a hike in September. Bremen says businesses are hurting and facing tough decisions.
4: Some of them have small margins and they're facing higher costs, and some of them will pass that on to consumers. Some other can absorb some of those higher costs.
3: Erica Stanford says changes to homeschooling law now scrapped had been rushed through due to her concerns about child safety. The government's dropped amendments proposed last week, which would have increased checks on children taught at home. Stanford says the Education Review Office describes the system as high trust once approval is granted, and families aren't seen again unless concerns are raised.
5: Essentially, there is extraordinarily limited oversight of the sector. That is in contradiction to all of the countries we compare ourselves to, and it is reasonable to expect that we check in every now and then.
3: Stanford still wants some changes following consultation. The government's fuel savings campaign has cost more than $3.5 million but is saving Kiwis far more. The Energy Efficiency and Conservation Authority has been running ads providing tips on how to make tanks of petrol go further. Most of the spend's been on media placement. Chief Executive Marcos Palana says it's about saving cash for Kiwis.
6: When you put all of these tips together, you get nearly 20% savings on your fuel bill. And so we think that's substantial.
3: And a suggestion Kiwi drivers should focus on themselves, with the myth blaming foreign drivers for our worst crashes busted. Ministry of Transport data shows overseas drivers were involved in only 18 of New Zealand's 292 road deaths in 2024. That's news.
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1: In sport, unemployment has been brief for Scott Hansen. He'll take over from Rob Penny as Crusaders coach on August 1st as part of a three-year deal. Hansen was dismissed as All Blacks assistant as part of a New Zealand rugby review that cost Scott Robertson the top job. He says his resilience was tested.
2: Adversity, struggle, builds you. 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They miss out on things too, so you make sure you handle it well too, Scott, to represent what you'd expect from your players.
1: That's sport. I'm Nina Burton.
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3: Cloud increasing and isolated showers with easterlies dying out. Highs of 17 and overnight a low of 8. For Thursday, cloudy, some early morning drizzle, clearing to fine throughout the afternoon, westerlies developing for a time in the morning. Thursday has a high of 18 degrees. Out on the water now, variable 5 knots, northwest 10 knots developing later in the evening. Sea slight, mostly cloudy, fair visibility and some isolated showers, a northeast swell of 1.5 metres easing to 1 metre.
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6: Kia ora, I'm Darren Mills, and here are some of the news headlines and events from here in New Zealand back in May of 1987. On the 19th of May, Air New Zealand Flight 24, en route from Tokyo to Auckland, was hijacked at Nandi International Airport in Fiji, whilst on a scheduled refuelling stop, with a brown bag carrying four separate parcels of dynamite. A baggage handler, Amjad Ali, walked through the cabin door of Air New Zealand Flight TE24 at Nandi Airport and went straight to the plane's cockpit. On the flight deck, Captain Graham Gleeson had no immediate cause for alarm. The handler's face was very familiar from 29 years of service at the airport. However, that day, Ali had decided to hijack the flight. Indians in Nandi said that Ali had been greatly angered by the military takeover the previous Thursday, which ousted Fiji's democratically elected government, and he said something had to be done. Less than 100 passengers boarded the plane in the early morning humidity, many of them Kiwis on their way home from holidays, spoiled by concern about the coup. As they settled into their seats at 7:15, it was announced that because of a security problem, they would have to leave the plane. They later learned that the security problem was Ali in the cockpit, chain-smoking to keep the light he was threatening to put onto the dynamite fuse. And whilst Ali was in the cockpit, the passengers were moved off the plane along with the cabin staff, who were aware of the hijacking. A plan did emerge, though. Flight engineer Graham Walsh asked if he could relieve himself. He then returned, holding a bottle of duty-free whiskey behind his back. He swung the bottle as Captain Gleeson and First Officer Michael McClay moved simultaneously to overpower Ali and prevent the dynamite being lit. 22nd of May, the inaugural Rugby World Cup, hosted by both New Zealand and Australia, kicked off. In the opening match of the tournament, held at Eden Park in Auckland, New Zealand's All Blacks beat the Italians in the pool stage 70 points to 6. The final was on the 20th of June, also at Eden Park in Auckland, where of course the All Blacks beat the French 29-9. And that was just some of the news making headlines and events from here in New Zealand back in May of 1987. I'm Darren Mills, and now it's back to the hits on the New Zealand Retro Weekly Top 40 Countdown with Rob Walker.
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7: Aw, one of our favourites at number 16 from John Farnham. John Farnham had been around for ages. He was a teen idol back in the late 1960s and 1970s, known as Johnny Farnham then. In 1982, Glenn Shorrock left the Little River Band and John Farnham became their lead vocalist. He left LIB in 1985 and began recording an album in October of 85. That album, Whispering Jack. Our number 7 album this week here in New Zealand. Pressure Down.

Number 16 on this week's New Zealand Retro Weekly Top 40 Countdown, pressured down from John Farnham from what was called at the time his comeback album, Whispering Jack. The album Magnificent, so many fantastic songs on it. That's just one of them. The album was at number 7 this week. It had spent 14 weeks in our album chart at this stage. It's another song. I mean, who would have thought it? From Stock, Aitken & Waterman's production factory. Mel & Kim first appeared in the music scene with this song this week at number 15 here in New Zealand, showing out Get Fresh at the weekend on the Retro Top 40.

0: Showing Out, Get Fresh at the Weekend, the song that kicked off the career of Mel and Kim. That song had been in the chart for 8 weeks at this stage. Their career was cut short, as we know. Melanie Appleby passed away at the tender age of 23 from cancer. Way too soon.
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0: Number 14. Joey Tempest. What a cool name. Was the lead vocalist of Europe, a Swedish rock band. And they used to open their concerts with a keyboard riff which became famous in this song. Their bass player encouraged him to write a song around it. Inspired by David Bowie's Space Oddity, The Final Countdown, it's Europe at number 14.

0: number 14 on this week's New Zealand Retro Weekly Top 40 Countdown, the title track of the album The Final Countdown from Europe. I mean, the song is iconic, isn't it? It's been in our chart for 7 weeks, this week of May of 1987. Up from number 16 to number 14. The album was at number 30. It had only been out for 2 weeks, though. I mean, amazing. It's iconic, that song. Our countdown continues in a moment. 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
0: Welcome back to our countdown. We're in this week of May of 1987. At number 13 comes an amazing song from the late Freddie Mercury. The song's actually a cover of a song recorded by the Platters back in 1955. But the song resonated with Freddie Mercury. He said it reflected how he felt about his public versus private life. You know, he was putting on the macho, larger-than-life persona while on stage. The song features Roger Taylor on backing vocals. It's The Great Pretender. It's

0: the incredible vocal range of Freddie Mercury and the great Pretender, cover of the 55 hits by The Platters. His version on our chart of 13 had been in the charts for 7 weeks at this stage. Of course, we lost Freddie in 1991.
1: Number 12.
0: Alrighty, hey, at number 12 on our countdown comes an Aussie band, Pseudo Echo, doing a cover of the 1980 hit by Lips Incorporated. Their version of Funky Town, striking a chord around the world, putting the song back in the chart. It's Funky Town at number 12.

0: Town from Puerto Rico, the title track to their album, which was at number 12 on our album chart. I mean, who would have thunk it? It's a good version. Love it. The album has been in our album chart for 8 weeks at this stage.
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0: Number 11. The number 11 position is occupied by Alison Moyet in her second entry into this week's chart. And the second song from Rain Dancing, our number one album. Oh, great album. That's why it was number one, Robert. It had been in the album chart for about 4 weeks. Weak in the Presence of Beauty, Alison Moyet at number 11.

0: Number 11 on the New Zealand Retro Weekly Top 40 Countdown. Week in the Presence of Beauty, Alison Moyet. The song is a cover. You may not have known that. In fact, not many people do. It was written by Michael Ward and Rob Clark and released by their band Floy Joy. They released it just the year prior in 1986, of course. The big version, the big hit from Alison Moyet. Our top 10 is just around the corner. 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
7: We've got some time. Let's play a song from an album. Oh, this album was huge. Dancing on the Ceiling was a massive album from Lionel Richie. This week, though, was bubbling under at number 46, down from 36, finally falling off the top 40 album chart after 29 weeks in it. Let's play a song from it. The song was written for his daughter, Nicole. Yeah, Nicole Richie. She was only 6 years of age at the time. It's Ballerina Girl, it's Lionel Richie.

0: Lionel Richie and Ballerina Girl. Great song. From Dancing on the Ceiling, the album that had just fallen off the top 40 this week back in 1987. But hey, 29 weeks in the album chart, that's nothing to sneeze at. Our countdown continues in just a moment. 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
0: Here we go, we're into our top 10 from this week, 39 years ago. We're in this week of May of 1987. It's the New Zealand charts. These are the songs we purchased. All right, let's get into our top 10.
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14: Okay, we're all in there.
0: Well, number 10 comes a song from the late Prince Rogers Nelson. Yeah, Prince was on our chart with a song that was intended for two separate other albums that were both shelved in 1986. Appearing on his album, Sign of the Times, here's the title track from it. He refers to HIV, AIDS, gang violence, poverty, and even the Space Shuttle Challenger disaster. It's Sign of the Times at number 10.

number 10 on this week's New Zealand Retro Weekly Top 40 Countdown, Sign of the Times from Prince. He'd been in the chart for 6 weeks with that song. He plays every instrument in that song. At number 9 came a bit of a surprise from the former lead singer of Culture Club, who'd broken up in 1986. He chose to record this as his first solo effort, a cover of a 1972 hit by the band Bread, Boy George doing it reggae style, Everything I Own, at number 9.

0: first song from Boy George on his own after the breakup of Culture Club. Everything I Own had been on the chart for 7 weeks.
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0: Well, Jackie Wilson's on our chart with a song recorded 30 years prior. 30 years, I hear you say. Yep, Reek the Teeth was released back in 1957, reissued right at the end of 1986 with a claymation video to go with it. So popular, it was back on the chart around the world. This week at number 8, here in New Zealand, it's Reek the Teeth.

Petite Petite from the late Jackie Wilson at number 8. Recorded in 1957, amazing. Touched up a wee bit in audio quality for 1987. The song has been in our chart for 5 weeks this time round. Our countdown continues at the moment. It's May, it's 1987.

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1: Cloud increasing in isolated showers with easterlies dying out. Highs of 17 and overnight a low of 8. For Thursday, cloudy, some early morning drizzle. Clearing to fine throughout the afternoon. Westerlies developing for a time in the morning. Thursday has a high of 18 degrees. Out on the water now, variable 5 knots. Northwest 10 knots developing later in the evening. Sea slight, mostly cloudy. Fair visibility and some isolated showers. A northeast swell of 1.5 metres easing to 1 metre.
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2: Rightio, we've got to go back to the 1950s again for this song. Well, we do for the original version. Back in 1958, Johnny O'Keefe and the DJs recorded this song called Wild One. Back then, Iggy Pop doing a cover in 1987, Real Wild Child at number 7.

Iggy Pop on the New Zealand Retro Weekly Top 40 Countdown at number 7. Real Wild Child. The song had been on our chart for 5 weeks at this stage. Who knew it was a cover of an Aussie band from 1958? Well, we did. We're in 1987, and that was the year that the Joshua Tree from U2 appeared on our album chart. It was number 3 this week back in 87. It was down from number 2, but that's okay. It only has been 8 weeks in the album chart at this stage. It went on to stay considerably longer than that. With or Without You is on the album, and on our singles chart this week at number 6, it's U2.

0: the New Zealand Retro Weekly Top 40 Countdown with you two and With or Without You. They've been in the chart for 4 weeks with that song. The Edge said at the time of the composing of the song that he didn't like the song. I think he changed his mind when it became one of their biggest hits. From the Joshua Tree.
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0: Number 5. You know, you learn things listening to this show, and some of the information is absolutely fascinating. At number 5 comes a song from Madonna from her album True Blue. Now, the song was written and intended for Michael Jackson. It was presented to him, but he rejected it. It was then presented to Madonna. La Isla Bonita at number

0: Number five on this week's New Zealand Retro Weekly Top Footy Countdown is La Bonita from Madonna, which literally translates to the beautiful island. I've been in the chart for 5 weeks. From True Blue, our number 35 album. That album from Madonna, though, I mean, check this out. It's been in our album chart for 42 weeks. We're getting close to our number one song. We've got some big ones still to come. One of the biggest in just a moment. Reed Brothers Hardware brings you the New Zealand Retro Weekly Top 40, your trusted hardware store in Thames, and now available online anytime at reedbros.co.nz.
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0: The New Zealand Retro Weekly Top 40 Countdown is on. We are 39 years into the past. It's May. It's 1987. If you've just joined us, where have you been? I require a note from your mother. It's a brand new entry at number four from Bon Jovi from, oh, it was one of my favourite albums. Slippery When Wet. It was our number four album. The song's a brand new entry. Can you believe that? The song, at this stage, as this show goes to air, has been viewed on YouTube, in video form, obviously, 1.4 billion times. Living on a Prayer, Bon.

0: It's just an iconic song, isn't it? From Bon Jovi, from the album Slippery When Wet, our number four album back in 1987. Living on a Prayer. And it was a new entry this week at number four. That is such a good song. Doesn't it make you want to grow your hair out long? The big hair? No? Check out the video. You'll know what I mean.
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0: Well, it's New Zealand Music Month, so it's fantastic to have more Kiwi music in our countdown at number three. This time, and again, from Crowded House. The song had been on the chart for 11 weeks at this stage. Here is Neil Finn.
2: Don't Dream It's Over was written at my brother's place on his piano. All came in about 20 minutes. Might have been a bit of tweaking after that, but I went home. I remember I did a demo of it at home, and it had a very good feeling about it, and sent it across, and it was kind of the song that cemented the deal with Capitol Records. In terms of Crowded House's fortunes, it certainly was the song that created the success of the first album.
0: Don't Dream It's Over at number three.

0: Number three on this week's New Zealand Retro Weekly Top 40 Countdown. Don't dream it's over. Crowded House. I mean, the song is held in great reverence by musicians and fans, of course, around the world. It's so good, that song, from the album Crowded House, which was a number five album this week back in 1987. The song and the album had spent their respective times in our charts for 11 weeks.
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0: Number two. Are we there yet? No, not yet, but we're very close because we've reached our number two position from Hot Chocolate. Now, this is interesting because the song was originally released back in October of 1975 and it was a hit then, but a remix by Ben Librand took it back into the chart again in 1987.

0: Number two on this week's countdown, the remix and re-release of You Sexy Thing from Hot Chocolate at number two. It spent 26 weeks in the chart. Band Hot Chocolate, led by Errol Brown, who wasn't bald, and well, he was, but not naturally. He actually shaved his head as a bit of a joke with a dare from a couple of his friends, and he liked the way it looked. We lost Errol Brown back in 2015. He was 71 years of age. Our countdown continues with a number one song in just a moment.
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0: Alrighty, it's time to bring you your number one song. The biggest selling song this week, May of 1987. Just before we do, a quick mention, our number one album over there on the album chart, pay attention, was Rain Dancing from Alison Moyet. Not surprisingly, we had a couple of her songs in this week's singles chart from that album. Righto, Azza, push that button, mate. Well, at number one comes a song which is a cover of a Bill Withers hit from 1971, performed by a group called Club Nouveau, who were formed following the breakup of the Timex Social Club, who we had earlier in the countdown. Lean On Me, Club Nouveau, at number one.

0: Still a good song, isn't it? Lean On Me, Club Nouveau at number one. Holding steady at number one. Song has been on our chart for 6 weeks. Bill Withers, of course, doing it in 1971. That version from an album called Love, Life and Pain, a number 13 album. What a great countdown. Loved it. Hope you enjoyed it. Thanks to Rick Perry for the intros. Thanks to Darren Mills for the Retro News headlines. Also, thanks to Dan O'Day and LA Force Productions. Thanks to Radio Express in the US as well. Thanks to the independent radio stations around New Zealand and overseas playing this show. We heard in Rarotonga, Australia, the USA and the UK, and of course, right across New Zealand. Now, you can listen to this countdown again at your leisure. Go to this page. It's our archives page. It's where you can go on the interwebby thing and listen to previous shows as long as you want. You can take up the entire week listening to them if you want to. The site is absoundbites.co.nz. That's absoundbites.co.nz. We know a lot of people are listening on that platform. Come back and listen next week as we go back in time to the charts of May of 1980. Crikey, that's a while ago there, mate. Thanks to me old mate Azza for putting the show together. Until next week, look after yourself. You know I worry about you. My name is Rob Walker, and I'm out of here.
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11: There's no shortage of downpipes or spouting at Placemakers Thames. Marley's 65mm downpipe 3m length is just $32.20, and the Marley Stormcloud spouting in 5m lengths are only $90.85 each. Placemakers Thames has a couple of glowing specials that will light you up for the month of May. The Amped Worklight 500W halogen, only $29.99, and the Amped Rechargeable LED 20W is only $69.99. Placemakers Thames, open until 12:30 Saturdays.
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3: There's no shortage of downpipes or spouting at Placemakers Thames. Marley's 65mm downpipe 3m length is just $32.20, and the Marley Stormcloud spouting in 5m lengths are only $90.85 each. Placemakers Thames has a couple of glowing specials that will light you up for the month of May. The Amped Worklight 500W halogen, only $29.99, and the Amped Rechargeable LED 20W is only $69.99. Placemakers Thames, open until 12:30 Saturdays.
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1: Cloud increasing in isolated showers with easterlies dying out. Highs of 17 and overnight a low of 8. For Thursday, cloudy, some early morning drizzle. Clearing to fine throughout the afternoon. Westerlies developing for a time in the morning. Thursday has a high of 18 degrees. Out on the water now, variable 5 knots. Northwest 10 knots developing later in the evening. Sea slight, mostly cloudy. Fair visibility and some isolated showers. A northeast swell of 1.5 metres easing to 1 metre.

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3: In this update, a dwindled kitty leaves little room for anything new in today's budget. The government's trimmed its spending allowance to just $2.1 billion in response to deepening geopolitical volatility and rising inflation. Waikato University economics lecturer Michael Ryan says cost pressures are intensifying, particularly across health, education and energy. He says most of the money will likely go there instead of towards new initiatives.
4: It'll be interesting to see how they factor in these savings from the merging of the ministries and the back office functions, how that's counted and the savings they're sort of expecting.
3: Rotorua's mayor says the town's courthouse has become a sore point and she's delighted it's being replaced. Courts Minister Nicole McKee has announced $100 million in today's budget for a new courthouse and Māori Land Court. It comes after the prospect of a public-private partnership was abandoned. Tanya Tapsell says the courthouse currently has wait times stretching into years.
5: The building itself was leaking, mouldy, air conditioning not working, so we are really pleased that this has come through and announced just ahead of budget 2026.
3: The Reserve Bank says Kiwis are facing higher interest rates no matter what happens with the official cash rate. The central bank's keeping the cash rate on hold at 2.25% but signalling a hike in September. Assistant Governor Karen Silk says rising global wholesale rates are gradually pushing up New Zealand's retail interest rates. She says Kiwis will eventually move over to those higher rates.
6: Even based on where the mortgage rates are today, we would expect to see over the next 12 months the average stock rate move from 4.9 up to around 5.3, 5.4.
3: Fears of key food items becoming unavailable in our part of the world. Rabobank's predicting the Strait of Hormuz could remain closed until at least September and we'll feel the effects first. Strategist Benjamin Picton says if the closure does continue, cost issues could shift to supply concerns and goods like fertiliser, soft plastics and fuel are first in the firing line. That's news.
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3: In sport, New South Wales have delivered the biggest State of Origin League comeback to win the series opener 22-20 in Sydney. Queensland raced to a 20-0 lead after 20 minutes, but fullback Kalen Ponga was sent off for a shoulder charge at 20 points to 6 with 23 minutes left. A fifth wicket partnership of 217 between Russian Ravindra with 121 and Tom Blundell, who remains 140 not out, has anchored New Zealand on the opening day of their maiden cricket test against Ireland at Belfast. The Black Caps have reached 346 for 5 in the 90th over. Women's world number two, Elena Rybakina, has been ousted from the French Tennis Open's second round in three sets by Yulia Stara Dubcheva. That's sport. I'm Malcolm Jordan.
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9: 6:05. Good morning. Nice to be with you this morning. We are heading for a high of 17 today. No, 18. There we go. Just clocked over. Cloudy with some early morning drizzle around the area, but clearing to fine weather in the afternoon. And that should continue for a few days. Out on the water, Hauraki Gulf recreational forecast, variable 5-knot winds with some sou'westers at 10 knots developing.

Al Green on Coromandel's CFM. Rob holding on the Big Breakfast, and a huge thanks to the Coromandel Lifestyle Centre, 4 stores in 1, celebrating at the moment, but I can't tell you why. Until next week, great music on the way this hour. Cardigans, Tears for Fears, 4 Non-Blondes. Going to take a look at homeschooling next. And right now, Post Malone and Morgan Wallen giving each other a little bit of help that they probably didn't need.

0: Get down, James Bond. Duran Duran on CFM. 6:15. Government making changes to homeschooling. And they're saying, oh, we are listening. It's interesting to see. We homeschooled our kids, and most of them. The first couple went to school, but then we homeschooled afterwards. And we were tested regularly by the ERO, the Education Review Office, until the guy that actually tested us, he'd been a principal, he'd been a teacher, he'd been high school, primary school, and he got a hold of the Education Department and he said, look, this testing homeschoolers is a waste of time because they are always better educated. They are always better socially adjusted. In fact, they just do better than kids in state schools. Which kind of makes you wonder why they are doing all this stuff with homeschooling now, except that during COVID, homeschooling absolutely took off. And, well, you don't pay as much when you homeschool. Put it that way.
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21 past 6 on CFM. A little bit of cloud and drizzle around this morning, but that should clear to a fine afternoon. And the long-range forecast shows us dry weather. I won't say fine, but dry weather over the weekend, which is great news. We're heading for a high of 18. Speaking of news, we have a news bulletin coming up at 6:30, including local news with John Freer.

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2: In this update, a dwindled kitty leaves little room for anything new in today's budget. The government's trimmed its spending allowance to just $2.1 billion in response to deepening geopolitical volatility and rising inflation. Waikato University economics lecturer Michael Ryan says cost pressures are intensifying, particularly across health, education and energy. He says most of the money will likely go there instead of towards new initiatives. The Reserve Bank says Kiwis are facing higher interest rates no matter what happens with the official cash rate. The central bank's keeping the cash rate on hold at 2.25%, but signalling a hike in September. Assistant Governor Karen Silk says rising global wholesale rates are gradually pushing up New Zealand's retail interest rates. And meanwhile, fears of key food items becoming unavailable in our part of the world. Rabobank's predicting the Strait of Hormuz could remain closed until at least September and will feel the effects first. The government's making its support for cruise tourism clear. A joint statement by six ministers promises to work towards building a high-value cruise sector. It comes after it was revealed fewer cruise ships are planned to stop in New Zealand next season. That's news.
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5: The possibility of charges being applied for people walking to and accessing Cathedral Cove will be the subject of a public meeting next month. The Department of Conservation has invited interested parties and individuals to an open community meeting at Hāhei on June the 10th. Following the meeting, a response line has been established which will remain in place until July 31st. DOC says with legislation enabling charging having been introduced into Parliament, they wanted to consult on draft regulations. Points indicated include what areas levies would be applied to, factors around setting the rates, waivers or exemptions, and how to allocate revenue. Added to this is how to implement access charging to the Cove. Action from both regions' two district councils regarding the government's call for amalgamation consideration. Thames Coromandel setting the wheels in motion at this week's council meeting. Justin Tuberin reports.
6: With 74 days until the government's deadline, Thames Coromandel District Council has set up a working group to develop options for a restructured local government in line with Wellington's call for amalgamations. The group consists of Mayor Peter Revel, Deputy Mayor Grant, and Councillors Sinclair, Freer, and Rasmussen, who will lead consultation with iwi, communities, and neighbouring councils on the region's response. Yesterday, Hauraki District Councillors attended a workshop on the matter, with Mayor Toby Adams saying they continue to collect as much data as possible while ongoing work with neighbouring councils continue. I'm Justin Tuberin with CFM Local News.
5: Businesses wanting to be part of the district's latest economic development survey have until this weekend to complete their input. The council's economic team want to understand current business sentiment across the Thames Coromandel and how council can play a greater support role. Data collected through the TCDC website will be used to assist in the long-term planning process. Live music with Philip Hart at Grace O'Malley's Irish Inn on Saturday and no surcharge for the entire long weekend. I'm John Freer for Coromandel CFM.
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7: Heading for a high of 18 today, cloudy with some early morning drizzle, but that should clear to fine weather this afternoon and nice weather for the next couple of days. Out on the water, the Hauraki Gulf has variable 5-knot winds with sou'westers at 10 knots developing for a time. Coromandel Recreational Area, nor'westers at 10 knots, turning sou'west 10 knots during the morning and then easing to 5-knot variable winds later in the day.
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1: It's 6:45 on CFM. I was at my poetry appreciation group yesterday, so I'll give that a mention because Wednesday, once a month, we meet in the Thames Library and just read poetry, read our own stuff, read other people's stuff, listen to it. It's great. But the one I wrote yesterday or read yesterday was all about how the fact that my left leg is absolute toast and I need a walking stick, otherwise I'll limp. I need that to balance, basically. But having said that, so Age Concern Hauraki Coromandel have Steady As You Go classes, which is a gentle but very effective strength and balance program. It's about 45 minutes long, and there are four of them today. Coromandel at the gym in Pottery Lane at 10 o'clock. 10 o'clock also at Longridge Country Estate, that is for residents. 1:15 at St George's Hall in Mackey Street by the hospital, and 2 o'clock at the Pawanui Recreation Club. If you want to find out more, if you're not in those areas, to find out what day your group meets, then check out Age Concern Hauraki Coromandel. Let's take a break and come back with that mega question. What's up?
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That's Four Non Blondes on the Coromandel CFM. What a great song. Just on 10 to 7. Well, but yeah, 7 to 7. I just had an alarm on my phone go off. This is what grandfathers do. I was saying this to Charles up at Tradies. Thanks for the coffee and the breakfast, Charles. Just had an alarm go off telling me that my granddaughter's partner's birthday is today. So I sent them a message to say, happy birthday, Jack. And yes, I did realise it was 4:30 in the morning in Queensland. But you know, that's what grandfathers do. News coming up next.

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3: In this update, a budget expected to focus on bread and butter issues with the government promising fiscal responsibility. It's being released at 2pm, laying out the extent of government cost savings and reinvestment in priority areas. Infrastructure Minister Chris Bishop says he's proud of what they've spent so far on schools, hospitals, roads, rail and defence. Prime Minister Chris Luxon says this marks the third year in a row of having a good savings programme.
4: We want every taxpayer dollar to be counting properly and appropriately used. As no surprise, we've got savings in the back office. We've redeployed that to the frontline services that Kiwis care about.
3: Meanwhile, the Greens say they're not expecting much from the budget based on the cuts that the government's made in the past 2 years. Co-leader Chloe Swarbrick believes the government's intentions are clear.
5: They will happily make regular, hardworking New Zealanders pay for this cost of greed crisis where they siphon more and more of our collective wealth up to those at the top.
3: The Reserve Bank expects interest rates to keep rising even while the official cash rate remains on hold. The central bank's keeping the cash rate unchanged at 2.25%, but signalling a hike is on the way, probably in September. Assistant Governor Karen Silk says many Kiwis have already moved on to higher interest rates and many more will do so over the next year. She says rising global wholesale rates are gradually pushing up retail interest rates here.
6: Markets are looking ahead and looking at future inflationary pressures and have therefore priced that in already.
3: Donald Trump insists he's not worried about the political impacts from the Iran war ahead of the US midterm elections. According to Iranian state television, the peace deal being negotiated would lift the US blockade of ports in return for reopening the Strait of Hormuz. President Trump says Iran wants a deal because it doesn't have a choice.
7: They thought they were going to outwait me. We'll outwait him. He's got the midterms. I don't care about the midterms. People understand it. They know that, very simple, Iran cannot have a nuclear weapon. I'm doing that for the world. I'm not doing it just for us.
3: That's news.
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3: In sport, a French Tennis Open second round shock. Craig Gabriel reports.
11: Second seed and Australian Open champion Elena Rybakina was sent packing in the second round. Ukrainian Yulia Staroptseva scored the huge upset. 3-6, 6-1, 7-6. The Ukrainian had a break in the final set, but Rybakina had the pressure on. She leveled the set and the feeling was that Staroptseva would fold, but she regrouped to win the tiebreak.
3: The Blues have sparked the biggest comeback win in State of Origin League history, from 20-0 down to beat the Maroons 22-20 in Sydney. And New Zealand have reached 361-5 on the opening day of their maiden cricket test against Ireland at Belfast. Russian Ravindra and Tom Blundell making centuries. That's sport. I'm Malcolm Jordan.
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12: 7:05. Good morning. Cloudy weather with early morning drizzle. Fine spells developing from late morning and westerly winds. We are heading for a high of 18 degrees. Currently, everybody except Pairoa is in double figures. So, Pairoa, you can do better. Hauraki Golf Recreational Forecast is variable 5-knot wind. Southwesters at 10 knots developing for a time this morning and this afternoon. Sea slight and a northeast swell of 0.5 metre. A little bit of rain around, some isolated showers. Coromandel Recreational Area westerlies at 10 knots, turning southwest 10 knots during the morning. Sea slight, cloud around in the afternoon, should clear. Northeast swell of 1 metre, easing to 0.5 metre.
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12: It's 7:06, talking to Thames Coromandel District Council or District Mayor Peter Revel at around about 7:45 this morning. Right now, this is Paul Young and the love of the common people.

Paul Young on the Coromandel CFM. The Big Breakfast, thanks to the Coromandel Lifestyle Centre. Great music on the way. Toto, we've got Magic, not Toto and Magic, but Magic's the band. Talking to Thames Coromandel Mayor Peter Revel, as I said, around about a quarter to eight this morning. And if you're standing there going, ah, which bin is it? It's a red lid bin today. Rubbish today, if you're putting the bins out. Here's Coldplay.

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0: You knew that. It's 17 past 7 on CFM. Thank you, Diana. Diana pointed out that a link on one of our Facebook pages didn't work. After a lot of mucking around, I have now fixed that. I should have done it the easy way the first time, but I thought I was trying to be smart, and I wasn't. But I have been in the end, so the link does work. This is the link for the Sol sunscreen, which was in the Viva Beauty Awards, but I'm pretty sure that the voting actually finished yesterday. You might want to just check on the website and have a look. So, but well done getting into the finals for that.
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0: So a couple of jobs, well, three jobs on our Job Spot at the moment, two of them with Whitianga Community Social Services. 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If you're someone that takes pride in your work and you've got a great attitude, then get a hold of Urban Homes. You can find the details on our website or on our CFM app under JobSpot. 18 past 7, we're off to Africa next.
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0: What a great song that one is. 24 past 7 on CFM Africa from Toto. As I mentioned, Peter Revel, Mayor of Thames Coromandel District. I spoke to him last night. He made some time at the end of the day and I popped back into the studio and recorded an interview with him. The thing we're looking at is the consultation process that the council has undertaken and also the government's merging the water's done better regarding councils. Central government makes some marvellous ideas, don't we? Speaking of central government, Scott Simpson, local MP, will be talking to Brent tomorrow morning. Brent Harbour is sitting on the breakfast show tomorrow morning, so we'll hear from Scott about that tomorrow. But Peter Revel, around about 7:45, I will play that interview for you.
1: 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Keep your project moving forward with Trade Zone 10s.
0: The low tide is around about 10 to 11 this morning, 10 to 11, 5 to 11. High tide at 5:20. So we have a high tide, 3.1 metre tide in the Thames side of things in the Firth and a 2 metre tide on the east coast of the peninsula. Saturday morning, jumped out of bed. News coming up next.

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2: In this update, a budget expected to focus on bread and butter issues with the government promising fiscal responsibility. It's being released at 2pm, laying out the extent of government cost savings and reinvestment in priority areas. Infrastructure Minister Chris Bishop says he's proud of what they've spent so far on schools, hospitals, roads, rail and defence. The Reserve Bank expects interest rates to keep rising, even while the official cash rate remains on hold. Assistant Governor Karen Silk says many Kiwis have already moved to higher interest rates. She says rising global wholesale rates are gradually pushing up retail interest rates here. President Donald Trump insists he's not worried about the political impacts from the Iran war ahead of the US midterm elections. According to Iranian state television, the peace deal being negotiated would lift the US blockade of ports in return for reopening the Strait of Hormuz. Labor's calling the government's U-turn on homeschooling law changes an embarrassing backdown. Education Minister Erica Stanford is scrapping last-minute amendments announced last week, which would have increased checks on children taught at home. That's news.
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6: The possibility of charges being applied for people walking to and accessing Cathedral Cove will be the subject of a public meeting next month. The Department of Conservation has invited interested parties and individuals to an open community meeting at Hāhei on June the 10th. Following the meeting, a response line has been established which will remain in place until July 31st. Doc says with legislation enabling charging having been introduced into Parliament, they wanted to consult on draft regulations. Points indicated include what areas levies would be applied to, factors around setting the rates, waivers or exemptions, and how to allocate revenue. Added to this is how to implement access charging to the Cove. Action from both regions' two district councils regarding the government's call for amalgamation consideration. Thames Coromandel setting the wheels in motion at this week's council meeting. Justin Tuberin reports.
7: With 74 days until the government's deadline, Thames Coromandel District Council has set up a working group to develop options for a restructured local government in line with Wellington's call for amalgamations. The group consists of Mayor Peter Revel, Deputy Mayor Grant, and Councillors Sinclair, Freer, and Rasmussen, who will lead consultation with iwi, communities, and neighbouring councils on the region's response. Yesterday, Hauraki District Councillors attended a workshop on the matter, with Mayor Toby Adams saying they continue to collect as much data as possible while ongoing work with neighbouring councils continue. I'm Justin Tuberin with CFM Local News.
6: Businesses wanting to be part of the district's latest economic development survey have until this weekend to complete their input. The council's economic team want to understand current business sentiment across the Thames Coromandel and how council can play a greater support role. Data collected through the TCDC website will be used to assist in the long-term planning process. Live music with Philip Hart at Grace O'Malley's Irish Inn on Saturday and no surcharge for the entire long weekend. I'm John Freer for Coromandel CFM.
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8: 25 to 8 on CFM. Cloudy with some early morning drizzle in places. Fine spells developing late in the morning. Heading for a high of 18. Still hovering around 9, 10, 11 degrees depending on where you are. Out on the water, Hauraki Gulf has variable 5-knot winds with southwesters at 10 knots developing for a time this morning. Coromandel Recreational Area westerlies at 10 knots turning southwest 10 knots this morning.
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8: 25 to 8 if you're just waking up and getting up. Good morning. Thank you so much for joining us. Got Op Shop very shortly. Also get Shabuzi and Miles Smith in and talking to Thames Coromandel Mayor Peter Revel at around about just after 8 this morning about the big council meeting a couple of days ago.

0: That's Op Shop on Coromandel's CFN, the best in Kiwi music. And tomorrow's the big day with our Decades Day, going through the decades of Kiwi music, culminating with today and a very remarkable countdown. So that's coming up tomorrow all day long. Brent's going to be on the breakfast show in the morning, which is when the breakfast show is. And then Sam and I are going to jump into the CFM Retro Zephyr Caravan up at Luke's Kitchen in Kuotunu and be broadcasting from there for the rest of the day. Absolutely looking forward to it.
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0: 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What does that mean? This is students who are learning how to be singers with the Waikato University. And there's some very famous, in fact, Dame Malvina Major, if you want to go way back in time, but also people like Felipe Manu, Felicity Tompkins, Catherine Winitana, or she was the SongQuest semi-finalist. So they're all alumni from the Waikato Conservatorium of Music. So if you want to head along for that tomorrow, the free lunchtime concerts at 12:15 at St. George's Church, a koha is appreciated for that, but you're going to have some absolutely stunning singers taking part in that. All right, we're going to take a break, come back and talk to Mayor of Thames Coromandel District, Peter Revel.
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5: 7:48 on a CFM. Mayor Peter Revel, Thames Coromandel Mayor Peter Revel, popped into the studio at the end of a long day yesterday. He was available, so I came back and had a bit of a chat with him. It's been a busy couple of days with several things being discussed. Let me play a little bit, the bit that's most probably pertinent to us at the moment of that conversation. Not yesterday, but the day before, which was Tuesday. Very big day for council.
6: It was a big day for council. It was a council meeting that we have been looking forward to having, and we had a lot of significant items on the agenda that were very strategic for our district, and we needed to work through those, and we did. It was a long day.
5: This is all in with the consultation process?
6: Well, that was one of the things. So certainly this was the meeting where we were doing the deliberation based on the feedback that we'd had from the community. And I think we've said all the way along, Rob, that, you know, we are absolutely committed to listening to the voice of our community, and this was an opportunity to do that. What ended up happening in that was the things that we went and consulted on, some of them we've approved, and some of them we changed. And a couple of those, I think, are things that we were getting feedback from quite strongly from the community.
5: So this is the ones that we've talked about in the news, which is mowing the curb and the recycling centres staying open.
6: So when we went out to consultation, we felt very, we thought the right thing was to cut back the mowing and to cut back the days
5: on
6: the transfer stations. So the feedback from the community was strong, but a lot of that feedback also came to us individually as we were in the supermarket and stuff. And we made the decision that we're not going to stop mowing the lawns and we're not going to stop planting flower gardens. We're going to carry on with those. And a compelling response around that was, look, we need to be attractive for tourists and so on. So we've stuck with that. And
5: it's ironic, actually, because yesterday some of the Thames historic photos was of the, which I don't remember, it was the planter boxes that were on the corners of the main street being taken out, and everybody going, all getting upset.
6: Well, I'm not sure we're putting back planter boxes, but we're certainly not ripping out the flower beds and laying concrete down instead.
5: Yeah.
6: And the other one was around the transfer stations. You know, we'd said, look, let's cut those ones back to 4 days a week. No, we're not. We're going to leave them, but we're just going to shorten the hours.
5: Right.
6: And we think that's the right decision. So these are decisions across the district that we think are the best ones.
5: Let me address a comment on one of our news posts. I'm not sure which one it was. So rates are going to rise by 14%.
6: No, rates are not going to rise by 14%. With the work that we did yesterday, we're still expecting that the rates, from what we know at the moment, will be comfortably sub 4%.
5: Excellent.
6: We're targeting 3.8.
5: Yep.
6: What we haven't factored in yet, and we're still getting the work on that, is how much is the storm we had going to be costing us, and that's something that we've yet to factor in.
5: Mayor Peter Revel from Thames Coromandel District. We also talked about the merging of the councils. Now, that full interview is available on our CFM app and on our Spotify podcast, which you can listen to it there. I'll also replay the full interview at around about 9:30 this morning for those that aren't online. News coming up at 8 o'clock. We've got celebration shout-outs after that. If you know somebody's celebrating a birthday, wedding anniversary, tooth came out, anything like that, give me a call on 0800 CFM Coro and we'll give them a big shout-out.

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3: In this update, high hopes for today's budget from health, infrastructure, education and business leaders. College of GPs President Luke Bradford says he's looking for some reallocation of health spending.
4: We currently invest 6% of vote health in primary healthcare. The OECD average is 14%.
3: Infrastructure New Zealand's Nick Leggett says he wants investment in new projects and maintenance of existing ones.
5: You've got to maintain them, you've got to build some resilience into them so they don't fail earlier, because that just ends up costing more money.
3: And Secondary Principals Council Chair Steve McCracken says he has three things on his wish list.
6: Increase in operational funding for schools, significant injection into the senior secondary curriculum areas, increase in vocational training places for support of those people entering the trades and academies.
3: The ACT Party is defending voting in favour of homeschooling legislation before it was scrapped after pushback from families. The amendments announced last week would have increased checks on children taught at home. Education Minister Erica Stanford now concedes homeschooling is more complex than first thought. ACT's Laura McClure says they were rushed into voting for it.
7: We had not a lot of time to consider the amendment. The way the wording was written, it also meant that the homeschooling community in particular didn't have any time to have a say.
3: The US president says he may refuse to deal with Iran until a host of Middle East nations agree to join his Abraham Accords framework. The US brokered agreements are aimed at normalizing relations with Israel. Confusion remains around a possible Iran deal, with state television claiming that the US is willing to lift sanctions in return for reopening the Strait of Hormuz. But the White House says such reports are false. Donald Trump says it will be historic if Saudi Arabia and Qatar join the accords. A new way of preparing for floods. A University of Canterbury virtual reality tool visualises potential flooding, showing where the danger is and how agencies can respond. Professor Matthew Wilson says the tool makes flooding risks easier to understand and helps communities formulate plans. That's news.
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3: In sport, New South Wales coach Laurie Daly has praised the performance of halfback Nathan Cleary after his side produced the biggest comeback in State of Origin League history. They rallied from 20-0 down to beat Queensland 22-20. Crusaders Chief Executive Colin Mansbridge believes incoming coach Scott Hansen has been unfairly perceived following his exit as an All Blacks assistant. Hansen was dismissed along with Scott Robertson after a New Zealand rugby review into the 2025 test season. Mansbridge says he's been privy to the findings, which is in contrast to how Hansen has been judged. Women's world number two tennis player Elena Rybakina has been bundled out of the French Open, but men's tennis top seed Jannik Sinner has won his opening encounter. That's sport. I'm Malcolm Jordan.
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11: 8:05 on CFM. Cloudy weather with some early morning drizzle in places. Actually, I'm just looking at a beautiful shot of Mercury Bay from our transmitter cam up on the hills. Nice little bit of cloud down on the water. Looks beautiful out there. Heading for a high of 18 degrees. Currently still hovering around 10 to 12, depending on where you are. A little bit cooler on the plains than on the peninsula. On the water, Hauraki Gulf Recreational Area has variable 5-knot winds, with southwesters at 10 knots developing for a time this morning. Mostly cloudy, sea slight and a northeast swell of 0.5 metre. Coromandel Recreational Area westerlies at 10 knots, turning southwest 10 knots during the morning. Sea slight, northeast swell of 1 metre, easing to 0.5 metre.
12: With a side order of the best music variety. 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
11: I was having a bit of a jam with some guys last night, one of whom was an Australian. So, Dave, this one's for you up there at Coco. It's the Little River Band.

pretty sure that was the first John Farnham one, wasn't it, for LRB? Great voice, great band. I always call them the Australian version of the Eagles because they had such tight music and wonderful harmonies. It's 8:09 on CFM. If you missed the interview with Peter Revel, Mayor of Thames Coromandel District, which I played earlier, it is on our CFM app and on our Spotify podcast, which you can find just under Coromandel CFM. If you are not online and you're not into listening to that, I will play the interview at 9:30 this morning. We've got celebration shout-outs coming up very shortly. One of my favourite Australian songs, Canadian songs next. And right now it's Kiwi music from LAB.

0: That's Glass Tiger on CFM. One of the cases of it's not what you know, it's who you know. So the guy that produced the song, guy Jim Vallance, was a good friend of Bryan Adams, who obviously does those backing vocals there and did a bit of songwriting with Bryan Adams. The band were in the studio and Jim just wanted to add a little bit of extra, well, as he says, extra something or other, maybe some extra kudos into it. So he asked Bryan Adams if he could pop in, which he regularly did because, you know, they knew each other. And Alan Frew, who's the lead singer of the band, he goes, you know, we were just sitting in there, sitting in the corner of the studio drinking Heinekens, and Jim turned around and casually said to Bryan, hey, you know, why don't you guys go and do something on the microphone together? Yeah, classic end to that. Glass Tiger on CFM. Don't forget me when I'm gone.
1: 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Whatever it is you're celebrating, we'll give you a shout-out the love it deserves. 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
0: Yeah, and if you forget and it's the morning, you go, I forgot to send it in, you can always ring us on 0800 CFM Coro. Big shout-out, Philip Blackler, today, 70 years old. Philip, hope you have an awesome day. Phil, the family love you, and that's from the Crudens and the Claydens, who wish that they could be with you today to celebrate. And Rhonda and John, a big day celebrating moving house. So whoever sent that in says, can't wait for the housewarming party. That's always a good thing too. So congratulations to all of you. If it is your birthday today, I hope you have an absolutely smashing day today. Other famous people, that Australian singer Kylie Minogue is blowing out candles today. What does that make her? Born in 68, that makes her 58, does it? Goodness me. John Fogerty would have been celebrating today, and also the great Eric Verdonk was born on this day. Sadly passed away a few years ago due to cancer. We're going to take a break, come back with Tal Barkman, Riding High.
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10: She's black, flesh and bone.

Tel Bachman, son of Randy on CFM. You know, those offspring sometimes turn out some good music, don't they? It's 23 past 8, mostly fine today. Little bit of drizzle around in places, but it should clear to fine, and a reasonably nice weekend on the way as well. We've got news coming up at 8.30. John Freer's in with a local news bulletin as well. This is Nelly Furtado, and Say It Right, 8.24 on CFM.

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2: In this update, high hopes for today's budget from health, infrastructure, education and business leaders. College of GPs President Luke Bradford says he's looking for some reallocation of health spending. Infrastructure New Zealand's Nick Leggett says he wants investment in new projects and maintenance of existing ones. The ACT Party is defending voting in favour of homeschooling legislation before it was scrapped after pushback from families. The amendments announced last week would have increased checks on children taught at home. Education Minister Erica Stanford now concedes homeschooling is more complex than first thought. The US president says he may refuse to deal with Iran until a host of Middle East nations agree to join his Abraham Accords framework. The US brokered agreements are aimed at normalizing relations with Israel. A new way of preparing for floods. A University of Canterbury virtual reality tool visualises potential flooding, showing where the danger is and how agencies can respond. Professor Matthew Wilson says the tool makes flooding risks easier to understand and helps communities formulate plans. That's news.
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6: The possibility of charges being applied for people walking to and accessing Cathedral Cove will be the subject of a public meeting next month. The Department of Conservation has invited interested parties and individuals to an open community meeting at Hāhei on June the 10th. Following the meeting, a response line has been established which will remain in place until July 31st. DOC says with legislation enabling charging having been introduced into Parliament, they wanted to consult on draft regulations. Points indicated include what areas levies would be applied to, factors around setting the rates, waivers or exemptions, and how to allocate revenue. Added to this is how to implement access charging to the Cove. Action from both regions' two district councils regarding the government's call for amalgamation consideration. Thames Coromandel setting the wheels in motion at this week's council meeting. Justin Tuberin reports.
7: With 74 days until the government's deadline, Thames Coromandel District Council has set up a working group to develop options for a restructured local government in line with Wellington's call for amalgamations. The group consists of Mayor Peter Revel, Deputy Mayor Grant, and Councillors Sinclair, Freer and Rasmussen, who will lead consultation with iwi, communities and neighbouring councils on the region's response. Yesterday, Hauraki District Councillors attended a workshop on the matter, with Mayor Toby Adams saying they continue to collect as much data as possible while ongoing work with neighbouring councils continue. I'm Justin Tuberin with CFM Local News.
6: Businesses wanting to be part of the district's latest economic development survey have until this weekend to complete their input. The council's economic team want to understand current business sentiment across the Thames Coromandel and how council can play a greater support role. Data collected through the TCDC website will be used to assist in the long-term planning process. Live music with Philip Hart at Grace O'Malley's Irish Inn on Saturday and no surcharge for the entire long weekend. I'm John Freer for Coromandel CFM.
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9: 25 to 9 on the CFM. Cloudy with a few early morning drizzle. Is it early morning now? Come on, Met Service, update it. No more drizzle. Thank you. Just cloudy with fine spells developing. I like that much better. Heading for a high of 18 today. Still hovering between 9 and 12. A little bit cooler on the plains than on the peninsula. Out on the Gulf, the variable 5-knot winds in the Hauraki. Southwesters 10 knots developing for a time this morning and again this afternoon. See slight northeast swell of half a metre. Coromandel Recreational Area westerlies at 10 knots, turning southwest 10 knots during the morning. Northeast swell of 1 metre easing to half a metre.
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0: It's Avalanche City on CFM. And I've just realised, I'm sitting there thinking, how come every time I've bumped into him, I've never asked him why he came up with the name Avalanche City? Because obviously he wasn't christened Avalanche City. Great Kiwi music, though. And it is New Zealand Music Month, so it's all happening tomorrow at Luke's Kitchen in Kōʻautunu, the 29th of May. We're broadcasting live from the Retro Zephyr Caravan. We've got Roy Mata Taimana from 5 o'clock with some live music. We are going to be giving away that night for six, a free night for six at Luke's Kitchen as we finish off New Zealand Music Month. And we're doing that by going through the decades as well, musically during the day. We're going to be just classic celebration, five decades of the biggest Kiwi hits and the best of today, and all going to be doing that tomorrow. It's going to be a great day. Hopefully you can join us for that for part of the day, if not all of the day. And if you can make it to Luke's Kitchen at night, that'll be good too.
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0: There are several book sales going on with the Lions around the district, so just check those out. I'm sure you can find where they are. But there's something else that I want to point out to you, and you might go, yeah, Rob, who wants to go and see a quilt? I mean, goodness me. But you may say that, but that's probably because you're thinking of like grandma's quilts. And the quilts that you saw in, like, Christie, that TV series. Quilting, patching and quilting nowadays is very, very different. The hashtag textile art is what is called. And the Whangamata Patch and Quilt Club have a show on over King's birthday weekend at the Whangamata Memorial Hall on Port Road. So if you are in the area, head along and check that out. There will be quilts for sale as well. There is a cafe on site. A special guest exhibitor, Cherry Gurney, as well. It's $5 entry. Kids are free, and if you haven't seen, don't say, oh yeah, quilts, until you've gone and seen this. And if you say that afterwards, well, that's on you. But I think you might be marvellously surprised.
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3: Let's get back to it. 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

Chris Rea on CFM. Great day to be down on the beach today. It's going to be nice and warm, around about 18 degrees. Well, if you're in Invercargill, that'll be warm for going to the beach and going for a swim and sunbathing, that sort of stuff. 10 to 9, news along at 9 o'clock. The best music variety continues after that with Rod Stewart, local music from Amir Yusuf. We'll also hear from Jamiroquai and Genesis. And talking to Thames Coromandel Mayor Peter Revel, talking about the consultation process, how are they keeping the rates down, and also the merging of local government. That's coming up after 9.

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3: In this update, the former finance minister behind the mother of all budgets says we're stuck in low growth and current minister Nicola Willis needs to sort it out. The government's revealing its last budget before the election at 2 this afternoon. Ruth Richardson says the top priority should be finding cuts and not adding to inflation with extra spending or handouts for specific groups. She says the situation is dire and Willis can't take half measures.
4: Our economic sovereignty is at stake. Debt and deficits continue to climb. They kill growth. They kill any idea of a responsible budget.
3: Meanwhile, Labor says today represents the government's final chance to give Kiwis more support. Leader Chris Hipkins says many New Zealanders want reassurance.
5: I think it's very tough going for New Zealand families at the moment and those who are holding on to hope that the government might acknowledge that.
3: The government's being criticised for rushing homeschooling legislation. It's backed down on proposed changes that would have increased the oversight of those who teach children at home after pushback from families. New Zealand Initiative Education Research Fellow Michael Johnson says the state has the right to reassess how education is delivered. But he says the homeschooling community has the right to be upset.
6: You've got to recognise that homeschooling exists for a reason, that it's a bit different than mainstream education, and you can't be too heavy-handed about it.
3: It's still a bleak picture for many companies, according to the latest liquidation data. BWA Insolvency's latest report shows insolvencies are down 17% compared to the last quarter, but still almost 14% higher year on year. The construction sector once again recorded the highest number of insolvencies. Managing Director Brian Williams says geopolitical issues mean consumer-dependent businesses with weaker balance sheets remain vulnerable.
7: Where they were relying on sales to grow, that is not likely to occur, and they will not be able to continue, I would think.
3: That's news.
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3: In sport, a fifth wicket partnership of 217 between Russian Ravindra and Tom Blundell has anchored New Zealand on the opening day of their maiden cricket test against Ireland at Belfast. Both made centuries. Ravindra contributed 121 and Blundell remains 142 not out at stumps, his highest test score. The Black Caps have reached 361 for 5. Questions remain over the makeup of the Crusaders coaching team with Scott Hansen in charge next year. He starts on August 1, taking over from Rob Penny. Current assistant Brad Moore was reportedly a candidate for the top job. New Zealand duo Finn Reynolds and James Watt have made their Grand Slam tennis debut at the French Open, beaten in the first round. That's sport. I'm Malcolm Jordan.
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12: 9:05, heading for a high of 18, areas of low cloud or fog, breaking up as fine spells develop towards this afternoon. That's good news. Out on the water, variable 5-knot winds in the Hauraki Gulf, with sou'westers at 10 knots developing for a time this morning and afternoon. Sea slight northeast swell of 0.5 metre. Coromandel recreational area westerlies at 10 knots, turning sou'west 10 knots during the morning, which it kind of be now, I guess. Sea slight cloud clearing this afternoon. Northeast swell of 1 metre, easing to 0.5 metre.
1: 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It's the Big Breakfast on the Coromandel CFM with the Coromandel Lifestyle Centre. 4 stores in 1.

0: quarter past nine on Coromandel's CFM as we head towards the end of New Zealand Music Month with a massive day tomorrow celebrating New Zealand music through the decades, five decades of great music. It's kind of like the A to Z Kiwi Classic celebration, and that's going to be happening all day tomorrow. We have some more Kiwi music on the way this hour. We've got Genesis, Jamiroquai, and get Tina Arena in as well. But right now, let's get local.
1: Here's another local artist. Thanks to Philip Hart, Chartered Accountant, on the Coromandel CFM.
0: Oh, we'll also be hearing from Thames Coromandel Mayor Peter Revel and a little discussion that I'm in or was in with Google AI that's coming up next. But right now, this is Amir Yusuf on CFM Local Music. The song is called Traces.

0: Jamiroquai on CFM. All right, 22 past nine. And yeah, I've been having a bit of a discussion with AI at the moment. I found this lovely little meme with a cowboy sitting there with his gun and his hat, and it says, y'all enjoy those 20s, 30s and 40s, because in your 50s that check engine light gonna come on. And I thought, that's pretty cool. So I stuck that up on my story on Facebook, but I couldn't remember the name of the actor, and it just bugged me. So I did what I do occasionally, and I just opened Google, you know, AI, and I said, who is this actor? And Google comes back and says, the image depicts actor Tom Selleck in a portrait likely from the 1997 movie Last Stand at Sabre River. And I'm thinking, no, that's not Tom Selleck. And then the name came to me. So I said, are you certain it's not Sam Elliott? Google's response, yes, it's Tom Selleck, but the confusion is completely understandable. This particular stylized painting softens the features, and when sporting a heavy, drooping walrus moustache and a cowboy hat, Tom Selleck looks remarkably like Sam Elliott. And I replied, I said, really? Because, like, Selleck has a dark moustache in that movie. I'm pretty sure that the painting is Sam Elliott. To which Google replies, you are entirely right to look closely at the moustache colour, but this is absolutely Tom Selleck. You hit on exactly why this image can be so confusing. The reason the moustache looks lighter and greyer is a combination of things like lighting and trail dust, etc., etc. And then I said, you're full of it. The shape of the moustache is even different. To which Google then turns around and says, oh, yes, you're completely right to call that out. And I apologise for doubling down on the wrong actor. Looking closely at the shape of that moustache, that is absolutely Sam Elliott's signature handlebar walrus moustache and not Tom Selleck's blockier chevron type. The image is a painting of Sam Elliott. I mean, goodness me, how hard. Do not believe AI. When AI tells you stuff, do not believe AI. You've got to double check AI. I don't know. Anyway, enough. Spleen has been vented. I'm good now. 24 past nine. We've got Genesis next, and then talking to Thames Coromandel Mayor Peter Revel.
1: 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Spend and shop local. 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
0: We are about an hour and 20 minutes, hour and 25 minutes away from low tide. So low tide, Whitianga side, is around about 10 to 11 this morning, 5 to 11 on the west of the peninsula. High tide is at about 5:15 this evening. It's a 3-metre high, 3.1-metre tide on the Firth of Thames side, and a 2-metre tide in the east. I spoke to Peter Revel, Mayor Peter Revel, last night at the end of another long day with council. He popped in very quickly. I jumped back into the studio here in Thames and had a chat. We talked about the consultation process, keeping rates low, and also about the government's merging. So here's that interview. Not yesterday, but the day before, which was Tuesday. Very big day for council.
2: It was a big day for council. It was a council meeting that we have been looking forward to having, and we had a lot of significant items on the agenda that were very strategic for our district, and we needed to work through those, and we did. It was a long day.
0: This is all in with the consultation process?
2: Well, that was one of the things. So certainly this was the meeting where we were doing the deliberation based on the feedback that we'd had from the community. And I think we've said all the way along, Rob, that we are absolutely committed to listening to the voice of our community, and this was an opportunity to do that. What ended up happening in that was the things that we went in and consulted on. Some of them we've approved, and some of them we changed. And a couple of those, I think, are things that we were getting feedback from quite strongly from the community.
0: So this is the ones that we've talked about in the news, which is mowing the curb and the recycling centres staying open.
2: So when we went out to consultation, we felt very, we thought the right thing was to cut back the mowing and to cut back the days.
0: The days on the,
2: on the transfer stations. So the feedback from the community was strong, but a lot of that feedback also came to us individually as we were in the supermarket and stuff. And we made the decision that we're not going to stop mowing the lawns, and we're not going to stop planting flower gardens. We're going to carry on with those. And a compelling response around that was, look, we need to be attractive for tourists and so on. So we've stuck with that. And
0: it's ironic, actually, because yesterday some of the Thames historic photos was of the, which I don't remember, it was the planter boxes that were on the corners on the main street being taken out, and everybody going, all getting upset.
2: Well, I'm not sure we're putting back planter boxes, but we're certainly not ripping out the flower beds and laying concrete down instead.
0: Yeah.
2: And the other one was around the transfer stations. You know, we'd said, look, let's cut those ones back to 4 days a week. No, we're not. We're going to leave them, but we're just going to shorten the hours.
0: All right.
2: And we think that's the right decision. So these are decisions across the district that we think are the best ones.
0: Let me address a comment on one of our news posts. I'm not sure which one it was. So rates are going to rise by 14%.
2: No, rates are not going to rise by 14%. With the work that we did yesterday, we're still expecting that the rates, from what we know at the moment, will be comfortably sub 4%.
0: Excellent.
2: We're targeting 3.8.
0: Yep.
2: What we haven't factored in yet, and we're still getting the work on that, is how much is the storm we had going to be costing us, and that's something that we've yet to factor in.
0: Yeah. The other side of the day was the government's decision to merge councils. I can imagine that's a headache for everybody.
2: Well, I don't know if it's a headache, but boy, it's certainly occupying thinking. And the way it's transformed my life in the last 3 weeks has been phenomenal. People are talking about merging, people are talking about amalgamation, all those things. We're just calling it local government reform. But what we did at the meeting yesterday was we formalised the approach that we as a council are going to take to coming to a decision about what we think our future could look like. What we're absolutely certain that what we want to do is to make sure that we enable our district to be the district it is at the moment.
0: Yep.
2: That people's voice gets heard, that the future actually ends up being better than what we've currently got. Now, that's a challenge.
0: It's like, let Thames Coromandel be Thames Coromandel.
2: Yeah, well, part of this process is we are talking to and listening to all the councils that are around us, all in the Waikato and in the Bay of Plenty, right?
0: Yep.
2: Those are all the councils around us. Every one of those councils looks at the Thames Coromandel district and say, oh, that's special, that's unique. I wonder if they'd like to be part of us going forward. So it's nice to be in that situation, but we need to understand what that looks like. And in particular, we need to understand what all our communities feel about where our future might lie. The government is saying clearly to us that we cannot be standalone. That's a strong message from the government. So we need to be thinking about where might our alliance and our connection lie across all those neighbouring councils.
0: You haven't thought of maybe splitting Thames and Coromandel, and then you could merge with each other.
2: Well, that's a novel approach.
0: Just solve the problem for you.
2: Well, there you go. No, but one of the things we're doing right at the outset is doing a scan, looking at all the possibilities that we have in front of us. And with that, not only looking at what meets the government's objectives, but what are the important things to us as a district? What are those things we want to make sure that when we go into this new world, we protect, we retain, we don't lose? And that's an important thing. And we'll be getting feedback from our communities about
0: Right, so there will be a consultation process on that one as well.
2: Well, there won't be a consultation process as you probably understand it, because from a legislative point of view, there's actually some
0: I thought that might have been the case.
2: We're in a phenomenally short time frame. We've got two and a half months to get a high-level view sorted out. So we will be engaging with communities. Though that is not consultation, it's engaging. Tell us what you think and so on. And I would like to think that early next week we will have a whole lot of information out there and a place where people can respond to give us their thoughts on what are those things that are important to us and what might they think of these various options that we have in front of us.
0: And let me just say, as much as we enjoy getting comments on our Facebook posts, I know John Freer, as our news editor, enjoys that when you put comments on his posts. If you want the council to listen, you need to contact the council, not CFM, because we're not the council. So the process is go through the website and make your thoughts known there.
2: Yes, we will get all that information out early next week about how people can give us their ideas, and we're expecting to be able to get a pretty clear view of what our communities are saying as we go ahead with this process.
0: All right, Peter, I'll be let you go home and have dinner with your wife. Thank you for coming in.
2: It's my pleasure, Rob. Thanks for taking the time.
0: Thames Coromandel Mayor Peter Revel. And we recorded that last night at the end of a long day for both of us. In fact, it's 23 to 10 on CFM. You can catch that full interview again. If you missed part of it, you can catch that on our CFM app, on our podcast, on the app and on Spotify as well. It's New Zealand Music Month. We are finishing it off the month tomorrow. 5 decades of the greatest Kiwi music ever made, and the best of today, along with a whole lot of local stuff. And this one, especially, well, this is for Annie. Well, yeah, Annie, she says it's for celebrating New Zealand Music Month, but it's your daughter, so I'll let you away with it. This is Grim, local music on CFM. The song is called Bones, 9:38.

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0: Well, as we all know, there's plenty of book sales around the area for King's Birthday weekend. The Lions do a great job with that. It's a good opportunity to get you some new reading material. But there's also the Whangamata Area Schools Art Department presenting their second annual NCEA Student Art Exhibition over the weekend. The last year, it went absolutely swimmingly, wonderfully. So you can check out the amazing art and photography from Year 11 to 13 students. Many of the works available are for sale as well. You never know, you might pick up, you know, imagine if there was a new Andy Warhol or something and you picked it up for, you know, 50, 60 bucks from the, it'd be pretty good, wouldn't it? Anyway, opening night is tomorrow from 5:30 through till 7. It's at Edison's, the old cinema, and the exhibition runs Saturday and Sunday from 9 through until 4. Entry is a gold coin donation. It is, of course, also New Zealand Music Month, so let's have another double dose as we conclude the month tomorrow. We're going to be at Luke's Kitchen, of course. This is the Narcs, a double dose.

0: work there with the local songwriters. Of course, tomorrow is our big day for Kiwi music. Well, the whole month's been a big month, but tomorrow it's kind of like the sweet ass A to Z of Kiwi classics, celebrating 5 decades of the biggest hits. It's going to be great. And culminating at Luke's Kitchen in Ko'utunu. Just had a call from Sandy, who went to the Thames Mads We Will Rock You last night and was absolutely blown away by it. Was raving. Can I say raving, Sandy? Is that all right? Raving on about the talent in the area, and it's great. Opening night, I think I got this wrong yesterday. Opening night is tomorrow night, and there are still a handful of tickets available for that if you want to pick them up from either the information centre or go to Thames Mads website. Just types in Thames MAD and you'll find that, or check their Facebook page. But yeah, their productions are getting better and better every year. Well done to the team. Well done to the director as well. And being a fan of backstage people, all those that do the stuff behind the scenes, good on you as well. It's 5 to 10, news and sport at 10 o'clock.
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3: In this update, Nicola Willis says this year's budget is put together with economic uncertainty in mind. The finance minister's unveiling her third budget at 2pm. Willis has already warned it won't be a lolly scramble, and the prime minister's calling it a grown-up budget. The finance minister says now's the time to be prudent.
4: This is not a time to be saying, oh well, we'll ignore all the risks, no problem, she'll be right. This is a time to be cautious.
3: And Waikato University economics lecturer Michael Ryan expects much of the money to go towards health, education and energy rather than new initiatives.
5: It'll be interesting to see how they factor in the savings from the merging of the ministries and the back office functions, how that's counted and the savings they're sort of expecting.
3: Fonterra remains uncertain about the year ahead. The dairy co-op has released its latest financial update, confirming a year-to-date operating profit of $1.8 billion. For the current season, Fonterra's earnings forecast is 60 to 70 cents per share, and its midpoint payout forecast is $9.70. For next season, its midpoint payout forecast is $9.75. But it's signalling the payout could end up as low as $8 or as high as $11. Depending on the impact of global events and inflationary pressures. The Reserve Bank Governor's rejecting suggestions the central bank is out of touch or operating in a bubble. Anna Bremen yesterday made the call to hold the official cash rate at 2.25% after the six-member Monetary Policy Committee was evenly split on whether to hike. The vote split, revealed publicly for the first time, shows the three Reserve Bank staffers on the committee voting to hold and non-staffers voting to hike. Bremen says that's purely coincidental.
6: We all make sure we meet with businesses and households and get information that we can't get from official statistics yet.
3: That's news.
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3: In sport, add the New Zealand Rugby Players Association to the list of those holding on to hope Moana Pacifica can be saved. Coach Tana Umanga insists the team might survive despite the franchise being placed into liquidation. New Zealand First leader Winston Peters has also claimed the government might be a part of a potential solution. Now, NZRPA boss Rob Nichols issued this prediction.
10: From a player's perspective, we don't think it's been set up for success, but we remain optimistic that that can happen and we have a pretty clear picture of what's required.
3: In Chandigarh, 15-year-old opener Vaibhav Suryavanshi has made 97 off 29 balls as part of Rajasthan's 243-for-8 to help eliminate the Daniel Vittori-coached Hyderabad from the Indian Premier League playoffs via a 47-run victory. That's sport. I'm Malcolm Jordan.
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11: Interestingly, Met Services forecast is still saying there might be some fog around this morning, and that was only updated about 5 minutes ago. So, yeah, okay, areas of fog possibly breaking up as fine spells develop towards this afternoon. Light winds with westerlies developing. Heading for a high of 18, currently around about 10, 11 degrees on the plains, 13 degrees on the peninsula. Out on the water, the Hauraki Gulf has southwesters at 10 knots developing for a time this morning, otherwise variable 5-knot winds. Sea slight northeast swell of half a metre. Coromandel Recreational Area, westerlies at 10 knots, turning southwest 10 knots this morning. Sea slight northeast swell of 1 metre, easing to half a metre.
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100% local radio. This is CFM, and that's Cheryl Crow. It's the Big Breakfast, thanks to the Coromandel Lifestyle Centre. We've got Ronan Keating, Split Ends, and Snow Patrol along this hour. Speaking of patrols, going to catch up with John and Jules from Hato Honey St. John, who do all those patrols at sports events. So going to be taking a look at heading into winter, things that we might just need to remember. Right now, though, let's hear from Benson Boone.

0: the Queen of Soul on CFM, Aretha Franklin. It's just on 20 past 10. Speaking of Queens and Kings, the Legends live tribute show with Elvis, Engelbert, the Queens of Country and a lot more happening at the Mercury Bay Club on Sunday afternoon. And we've got a couple of tickets to give away, but you need to be quick because Jude's going to give those away. Sam, I think, is going to give those away tomorrow. So head along to our Facebook page now. Tell us who you would most love to see live in concert to be in to win, all right? And as I say, that will be drawn tomorrow. Let's take a break, come back with Demi Lovato, and then John and Jules from St. John are going to join me.
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1: 100% local radio. This is CFM, and I've got John and Jules in from Hatahone St. John. And listen, am I correct in saying that all the other drivers on the road are not as good as me, so I need to keep my eyes out for them?
2: You could say that.
1: Is that a good way of saying
2: it? You could say that, yeah.
1: Well, we all think that we're the best driver on the road, and often we're actually not.
2: No, it's certainly something I keep telling my kids, who desperately want me to teach them how to drive now.
1: Yep.
2: So, but they're a little bit young, so we'll give it a few years.
1: I like to keep the eye on the car in front of the car in front of you.
2: Yeah, I think that's probably a good tool.
1: Speaking of cars, we've got a long weekend coming up this weekend again.
2: Yeah, and it's always one of them we wait for a bated breath, but always say to people, and I'll probably sound like a broken record because I've said it a few times now, just take your time. Check your car, make sure it's in good order, check your tyres, the oil. Don't be in a rush to get anywhere. I mean, we've actually got a really cool area. Stop and have a coffee.
1: Yeah.
2: Take in the scenery. Think about getting there safely as opposed to quickly.
1: You know,
2: just say enjoy the drive.
1: Pull over at a beach, let the kids out and have a run around. What do you reckon, Jules?
0: Absolutely, and make sure you bring all your medications with you when you're going away as well.
1: Well, there's Johnny's on call. Checks his phone and goes, please remember to pick up cheese before you come home. Winter wellness, that's another thing we look at now as we head into winter.
0: Yes, so if you can get your flu jabs, that's always a good thing. Look after yourself, keep yourself hydrated. Call Healthline if you're not too sure.
2: Yeah, and obviously if you do need us, 111, you know. Mm. Sometimes it's an easy decision. We will send you an ambulance. Otherwise, it might be just a paramedic or a nurse on the phone just to check, make sure you're okay.
1: A lot of people forget that, is that when I call 111, it doesn't automatically, you know, you're not getting the fire engine and the police and the ambulance coming round. They can put me through to someone.
2: Yeah, it depends obviously what the calls are. We've got a dedicated 24 hours call centre, and we've got some really good staff there. We've got experienced paramedics and we've got nurses, and the reason we have the both is because if they are ringing you, then both those styles can complement each other and we'll get you the right care at the right time.
1: And if needed, send an ambulance.
2: Absolutely.
1: Yeah. All right. One of the other things that people may not realise, should do, because it, you know, we should realise, is that you guys run on volunteers.
2: Absolutely. We are very lucky in this country that we've got some very dedicated volunteers. They are the backbone of the service. Me and Jules, we both started in the volunteer capacity. We did our training as a volunteer and then that progressed into a paid career. But we've still got hundreds of volunteers across the country who do a really cool job.
1: What does it take, Jules?
0: To join up as a volunteer?
1: Yeah.
0: You can pop into one of our stations or look at our adverts. Just basically need to be fit and healthy, have a full driver's licence, be over 18 years of age and, yeah.
1: I've got the licence in the over 18 part.
0: Good. We'll take you on.
1: No, there was the other. What was the first one? Was the fit and healthy.
0: Fit and healthy.
1: Sorry. Never was good at spelling.
0: You know, and just a genuine wanting to help people. Most people join up because they want to help their community. And that's why we want to celebrate our volunteers for all the hard mahi that they do for us. And it's not just the volunteers. Also, thank you to their families that support them while they drop everything and run out to...
1: When that siren goes off,
0: the ambulance. So, yeah, if you're interested in becoming a volunteer at St. John, we really want to hear from you. Pop into one of the stations nearby, go on the St. John website. All the information is sitting there. And at the moment, we've got a key focus on looking for volunteers at Ngātia and Waihi Beach, along with all our other stations, but we're putting our emphasis
1: specifically
0: on
1: Ngātia and Waihi Beach at the moment. Excellent. All right, guys, thank you so much for coming in.
2: Thank you.
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1: The Tairua Market holding a very special market for King's birthday this weekend. It's on Sunday from 9 till 1 at the Bowling Club. Lots of stalls, lots of dishes food, yes, or delicious food. You can have dishes food or you can have delicious food, both from Bev's Kitchen. Also selling the collectible commemorative tea towel of the Pepe Bridge. Yes, so head along on Sunday from 9 through until 1, the Tairua Market, special market for King's birthday. Come along, get your memory of the iconic bridge, and because it will be removed to make way for the new two-lane bridge in Tairua, which they're currently doing.

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1: Morena, Rob. On the way tonight on the Sweet As Kiwi Show. Yes, New Zealand Music Month is coming to a close, but we're not giving up. We've got a double dose of Split Ends tonight. Some new local music from Ben Sun and Butter. We'll also check in with Wild Lanes. She's an artist from Mount Maunganui, and we're going to hear her brand new song. Beth Elsden, we put a spotlight on her and her music. Trigger Happy stops on Zoom to tell us about his new release. Plus, we have a chat with Amiga Levine and get a sneak preview of a brand new song which is out tomorrow. It's 2 hours of the best that New Zealand has to offer. It's the Sweet As Kiwi Show tonight from 7 on CFM.
0: Thanks, Jace. Do you get the idea he enjoys doing that show? I do. We're going to enjoy tomorrow as well for the last day for us for Kiwi Music Month. 5 decades of Kiwi hits and the best of today as we do the kind of a Sweet As Kiwi Classic celebration here on 7 on CFM all day long. I'll be back in the afternoons. Brent's looking after the breakfast show.

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1: 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So that was just fantastic. And we're starting a build journey with them, so that's fantastic too.
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3: In this update, the former finance minister who dropped the mother of all budgets is urging the current one to show fiscal restraint. Nicola Willis's final budget before the election will be unveiled at 2pm. Ruth Richardson says red tape and excessive debt are trapping New Zealand in low growth. She says cost cutting and avoiding spending increases must be the priority.
4: Genuinely deal to that debt and to tame the deficit so we get a realistic, credible prospect of a budget surplus.
3: And New Zealand First leader Winston Peters won't be drawn on how he feels about today's budget, but is talking up his areas of concern.
5: Rail's going to look great, ration's going to look great, and foreign affairs, 3 out of 3 ain't bad.
3: Confidence the government won't repeat its mistakes after scrapping proposed homeschooling law changes. Education Minister Erica Stanford has withdrawn last-minute amendments that would have increased checks on children taught at home. Government liaison for the National Council of Home Educators, Cynthia Hancox, says Stanford has promised meaningful consultation on any future changes.
6: So that it wouldn't just come about in the same way as it did this time. And I hope to be able to help them understand how any changes that are needed can be done under existing legislation.
3: An uncertain road ahead for Fonterra as it releases its latest financial update. The dairy co-op's confirming a year-to-date operating profit of $1.8 billion, up $103 million from the previous comparable period. For the current season, its midpoint payout forecast is $9.70. Next season's midpoint forecast is $9.75, but the payout could end up as low as $8 or as high as $11, depending on global events and inflationary pressures. The New Zealand Māori Council seeking a Crown apology over its changes to treaty legislation in education and wants the clauses fully restored. Winston Peters has ended talks with his Iranian counterpart on a positive note, traversing the war, but finishing by expressing hopes that our countries will still meet each other at the FIFA World Cup, scheduled for New Zealand's first game. That's
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3: In sport, the All Whites may not have to contend with the usual army of England fans when they face the Three Lions in a Football World Cup warm-up match. English media are widely reporting that more than 50,000 tickets remain unsold for next weekend's game against New Zealand in Tampa. Meanwhile, European success for Crystal Palace, winning the Europa Conference League title. The English team's beaten Spanish side, Rayo Vallecano, 1-0 in the final in Leipzig. New Zealand Rugby Players Association CEO Rob Nicol feels a look across the Tasman shows there's potential merit in Winston Peters' claims around a lifeline for Super Rugby side Moana Pacifica. The Foreign Affairs Minister's referred to a proposal that was being assessed regarding the team, which has been placed into liquidation. Peters indicated there could be a funding agreement between the government and private entities. That's sport. I'm Malcolm Jordan.
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12: A bit of a cloudy Thursday ahead with fine spells as well, so we will see a little bit of sun today. Westerlies in a high of 18 degrees, dropping down to 6 overnight. Tomorrow, fine with the southwesterlies easing during the day and a high of 18 degrees. Checking out the marine forecast for today, southwest 10 knots, seas slight.
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Good morning to you. Happy Thursday. My name is Jude, keeping you company, getting you a little bit closer to a long weekend. I like the sound of that. And if you're looking for a new job, listen now for CFM's Job Spot coming up very shortly. Right now with Brian Adams and Melanie C.

0: 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My name's Jude. Good morning to you. 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
3: There's no shortage of downpipes or spouting at Placemakers Thames. Marley's 65mm downpipe 3m length is just $32.20. And the Marley Stormcloud spouting and 5m lengths are only $90.85 each. Placemakers Thames has a couple of glowing specials that will light you up for the month of May. The Amped Worklight 500W halogen, only $29.99. And the Amped Rechargeable LED 20W is only $69.99. Placemakers Thames. Open until 12:30 Saturdays.
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Phil Collins on CFM with Jude. And of course, King's birthday weekend is almost here. And I've got to admit, it still sounds a little bit strange to me after hearing Queen's birthday weekend my whole life. Now, you know, she reigned for over 70 years, quite incredible. So King's birthday doesn't quite roll off the tongue for me yet. And of course, on Monday, it's not actually Charles's birthday at all. His real birthday is the November the 14th, making him a Scorpio. So this upcoming holiday is a tradition that goes back, obviously, to the UK, goes back a long, long time, where they picked a nicer kind of year, like nicer weather for celebrations and parades, which I suppose makes perfect sense to me. Anyhow, I reckon I'll give it a few more years and we will all get used to saying King's Birthday Weekend.

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1: If you fancy for yourself some lovely music over your lunch tomorrow at lunchtime, Thames Music Group have Free Friday concert happening. It is happening at the St George's Church in Thames at 12:15. It's featuring the students of the University of Waikato, their music voice department. So it's going to be good. Entry is absolutely free, but koha would be very much appreciated. So that is tomorrow lunchtime at St George's Church in Thames.

0: CFM with Jude. And why don't you join the crew from CFM tomorrow afternoon at Luke's Kitchen in Kuatunu. Grab one of Luke's legendary pizzas. I can 100% vouch for them. They are my absolute favourite. Settle in with a cold drink or two. I can vouch for those as well. And soak up an afternoon of live local music and great vibes by the beach. Now, Sam and Rob will be broadcasting live from the CFM Retro Zephyr Caravan. We are celebrating 5 decades of Kiwi music as we wrap up New Zealand Music Month in absolute style at Luke's Kitchen. 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

with Jude keeping you company. Good morning to you. News, sport and weather not far away. And straight after that, of course, it is midday mixtape time again. And today I am pulling out four tracks from artists and bands that don't use drums. Zero drums. None. No drums to be found on these tracks. You'll be surprised who they are as well. I've never thought about it. You know, I just think, oh, I really like that song. I don't think too deeply about things. It's just like, I would have no clue. There's no drums, but now I know. Right now it's Luke Combs, the artist that wanted to be a homicide detective before he made it big in music. This is Fast Car on CFM.

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3: In this update, clear winners and losers are expected when Nicola Willis lays out today's budget at 2pm. Westpac Chief Economist Kelly Eckold says he expects more investment in defence, the Taranaki gas terminal and infrastructure. He says the public sector's the loser, with big cuts already telegraphed. Eckold says funding will be really tight.
4: We can't escape the fact that there's just no money in the kitty here. The money that they thought they were going to have at the end of February has been ripped away by Donald Trump, and they're just having to find that from wherever they can.
3: The Foreign Minister believes a Middle East peace deal within the next month is still a possibility. Winston Peters spoke last night with his Iranian counterpart, Abbas Araghchi. He was given an update on Tehran's perspective on peace talks with the US. He says a ceasefire isn't out of the question.
5: No one wants to put a time frame on that because, as you know, the answer doesn't lie with us. It lies with a 3,500-year regime, basically.
3: Peters says the Strait of Hormuz will need to be cleared of mines and New Zealand could help. Job numbers are continuing to rise, but not fast enough to bring down unemployment. Latest Stats NZ data shows the total number of filled jobs has increased 0.5% in the past year. But job numbers have fallen in manufacturing, in Northland, and among 30 to 34-year-olds. Reserve Bank Governor Anna Bremen says unemployment is likely to remain relatively high as the Iran war continues to slow economic recovery.
6: We expect unemployment to be around 5.4% until mid-next year, and that will dampen wage growth.
3: A property occupied by family of a former Kawerau mongrel mob leader's been seized in Kawerau today in a large police operation tackling meth. Jacob Jones reports.
7: The home was occupied by Slobodan Milosevic, who along with his gang president father Frank Milosevic was arrested during Operation Notice in 2018. Officers made more than 50 arrests and more than $4 million in assets have been restrained.
3: A 34-year-old man was taken into custody and will appear in the Rotorua High Court today on a contempt of court charge. That's news.
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